0: big deal. That is massive amounts of oil coming into our country. And I want to thank President Putin, to be honest with you. We have massive amounts of oil being coming into our country, and it's diesel, which is what we want. So thank you.
1: Ukraine's President Volodymyr Zelensky has criticised the agreement, calling it a gift to Putin. Downing Street says the UK will maintain pressure on Russia. The contentious Dumcree parade in Portadown has been banned. Northern Ireland Secretary Sir Chris Bryant stopped members of the Orange Order going along the mainly nationalist Gavaki Road. The Parades Commission allowed it for the first time in 28 years, but it never went ahead because of a two-week standoff. DUP MP Carla Lockhart has condemned threats received.
2: I'll take anyone on with regards to my politics and my policies, but when it gets personal and when you see and hear these threats online, all it takes is for one person to just seriously think, I really don't like those people.
1: The man accused of a terror offence against Nigel Farage and who's charged with the murder of Anne Widdecombe will face a combined trial next June. The ex-Tory minister died at home in Devon in July. 28-year-old Joshua Kerry's appeared at the Old Bailey. An earthquake with a magnitude of 7.6 has struck Panama. No casualties have been reported. In what could be the start of a leadership challenge to Sir Ed Davey, a Liberal Democrat MP has left their front bench. Charlie Maynard's quit as the party's Treasury spokesperson. And Gromit is getting a voice. The famously mute dog will break his silence in an audiobook edition of the character's forthcoming autobiography. It's out later this month. From Sky News, I'm Daryl Jackson.

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1: The top stories this hour: Ukraine's president criticised a deal done between Russia and the US to immediately supply the American and global market with 300,000 tonnes of diesel fuel. Volodymyr Zelensky says it's a gift to Vladimir Putin. Announcing the agreement with more to follow, Donald Trump says it will lower prices. Here's Sky's US correspondent Mark Stone.
2: Why is he doing it? Very simple. He is doing it because he wants to win the midterm elections. It is quite clear that energy prices, specifically diesel prices, are through the roof at the moment as a consequence of his war in the Middle East.
1: The Northern Ireland Secretary's banned a contentious Drumcree parade. Sir Chris Bryant says it's not a decision he's taken lightly. Unionist Orange Order members had been given permission to march down the predominantly nationalist Gavaki Road in Portadown, but after blocks by residents, it never went ahead. Jamie Bryson is a loyalist activist.
3: I have received over 1,500 abusive calls, over 280 now, voicemails, many with threats to kill, to murder me, my family, people around me, and things have just reached a level now where it's totally unacceptable.
1: The UK's consumer watchdog's being asked to investigate drop-off fees at airports across the country. A recent study found costs have surged by a third since the summer. The United Nations has described plans for the US to live stream the execution of a former army major as abhorrent. Nidal Hassan shot dead 13 people and injured 32 others at the Fort Hood military base in Texas in 2009. Pro-Palestine marches are taking place in central London later to mark the third anniversary of the beginning of the war in Gaza. 10,000 people are expected, with counter-demonstrations also planned. And a lorry full of iron brews being stolen in North Lanarkshire was last seen heading into Cumbria. 41,000 bottles were taken from a depot. From Sky News, I'm Daryl Jackson.
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10: Take this, please. 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
11: Come on, Dave. 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
10: No, Carl. We have to pay our weekly cash takings in before it's too late. 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
11: We can do that at the post office, Dave. It's over the road.
10: Oh, right. Ah, I didn't know that.
11: Yeah. They have all major UK banks for cash deposits straight into your bank account. And many are open late and on weekends.
10: Shall we stop for a cuppa then?
11: Yeah.
12: Whoever you bank with, post office has your bank.
13: Everything that rocks.
14: Kerrang!

0: I get it. But to understand the answers to these questions, there's something else you need to see. Step into this elevator. Bye-bye!
1: Welcome to hell! We're so glad you've arrived. Some folks that you know are already inside. There's nowhere to run. There's nowhere to hide. There's no escaping. I've already tried. Good luck! Calm down.

0: this. I'm just confused. Like, why am I here? What did I do?
1: Hell of a question, Mr. Speaking Out of Heaven. Oh, deadly sins. Let's see. You collected all seven, and you think that you deserve an answer why? When this is how you live your life. You treated people like possessions, while withholding your affections. Thought fame would heal depression, but you hated your reflection. Also, you're just like a sometimes
2: 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There's been a mistake.
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20: The top stories this hour. Donald Trump says Russia will provide the American and global marketplace with diesel after a phone call with Vladimir Putin. The first portion would be 300,000 tons worth. That, though, would only satisfy about 13 hours worth of America's demand. But the US president's impressed.
21: That is a big deal. That is massive amounts of oil coming into our country. And I want to thank President Putin, to be honest with you. We have massive amounts of oil being coming into our country, and it's diesel, which is what we want. So, thank you.
20: Meanwhile, Downing Street says the UK will maintain pressure on Russia. Ukraine's President Volodymyr Zelensky has criticised the agreement, calling it a gift to Putin. A unionist parade at the centre of a standoff in Portadown's been blocked by the Northern Ireland Secretary. Orange Order members have been given permission to march down the predominantly nationalist Gavaki Road for the first time in 30 years. It never went ahead, though. Chris Bryan says he was asked to look again at the decision.
0: I've looked at the changing situation in Portadown, the fact that it's very difficult for that procession to proceed, and I've decided that it's not in the public interest for it to proceed, and I've therefore banned the procession.
20: The United Nations has plans to live stream an execution in the US are abhorrent. Nidal Hassan's set to be put to death in December after killing 13 people in 2009. Campaigners want the Competition and Markets Authority to look into the cost of airport drop-off fees. A recent survey suggests charges have gone up by a third since last summer. Clive Ratton's chief executive of the Business Travel Association.
3: Everybody's saying, yeah, you know, used to get this for free and now we're having to pay £3, £4, £5. And then, as I've been watching closely, it's been accelerating so fast and nothing's been to stop it. But now it's, you know, really a significant issue.
20: And England, Scotland and Wales all have leads to defend in the home legs of their Women's World Cup playoff semi-finals next week. The Lionesses lead Greece 3-1. That's the latest from Sky News. I'm Daryl Jackson.
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1: The top stories this hour. Ukraine's president criticised a deal done between Russia and the US to immediately supply the American and global market with 300,000 tons of diesel fuel. Volodymyr Zelensky says it's a gift to Vladimir Putin, announcing the agreement with more to follow. Donald Trump says it will lower prices. Here's Sky's US correspondent Mark Stone.
2: Why is he doing it? Very simple. He is doing it because he wants to win the midterm elections. It is quite clear that energy prices, specifically diesel prices, are through the roof at the moment as a consequence of his war in the Middle East.
1: Northern Ireland Secretary has banned a contentious Drumcree parade. Sir Chris Bryant says it's not a decision he's taken lightly. Unionist Orange Order members had been given permission to march down the predominantly nationalist Garvaki Road in Portadown. But after blocks by residents, it never went ahead. Jamie Bryson's a loyalist activist.
3: I have received over 1,500 abusive calls, over 280 now, voicemails, many with threats to kill, to murder me, my family, people around me, and things have just reached a level now where it's totally unacceptable.
1: The UK's consumer watchdog's being asked to investigate drop-off fees at airports across the country. A recent study has found costs have surged by a third since last summer. The United Nations has described plans for the US to livestream the execution of a former army major as abhorrent. Nidal Hassan shot 13 people dead and injured 32 others at the Fort Hood military base in Texas 2009. Pro-Palestine marches will take place in central London later to mark the third anniversary of the beginning of the war in Gaza. 10,000 people are expected, with counter-demonstrations also planned. And a lorry full of iron brew, stolen in North Lanarkshire, was last seen heading to Cumbria. 41,000 bottles were taken from a depot almost a fortnight ago. The firm's urged anybody with information to contact the police. From Sky News, I'm Daryl Jackson.
4: I am the second to spare.
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25: The top stories this hour. Donald Trump says Russia will provide the American and global marketplace with diesel after a phone call with Vladimir Putin. The first portion would be 300,000 tons worth, but that would only satisfy about 13 hours worth of America's demand. But the US president's impressed.
26: That is a big deal. That is massive amounts of oil coming into our country. And I want to thank President Putin, to be honest with you. We have massive amounts of oil being coming into our country, and it's diesel, which is what we want. So, thank you.
25: Meanwhile, Downing Street says the UK will maintain pressure on Russia. Ukraine's President Volodymyr Zelensky's criticised the agreement, calling it a gift to Putin. A unionist parade at the centre of a standoff in Portadown has been blocked by the Northern Ireland Secretary. Orange Order members had been given permission to march down the predominantly nationalist Gavaki Road for the first time in almost 30 years, but it never went ahead. Chris Bryant says he looked at the decision again.
27: I've looked at the changing situation in Portadown, the fact that it's very difficult for that procession to proceed, and I've decided that it's not in the public interest for it to proceed, and I've therefore banned the procession.
25: The United Nations has plans to live stream an execution in the US are abhorrent. Former Major Nidal Hassan's set to be set to death in December after killing 13 people in 2009. Campaigners want the Competition and Markets Authority to look at the cost of airport drop-off fees. A recent survey suggested charges have gone up by a third since last summer. Clive Ratton's chief executive of the Business Travel Association.
0: Everybody's saying, yeah, you know, used to get this for free and now we're having to pay £3, £4, £5. And then, as I've been watching closely, it's been accelerating so fast and nothing's been to stop it. But now it's, you know, really a significant issue.
25: And a hurricane's made landfall in the United States, bringing with it winds of more than 100 miles an hour. It brings also the risk of floods, storm surges and tornadoes. That's the latest from Sky News. I'm Daryl Jackson.
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19: And now, the weather.
20: Outside, gloomy skies, a persistent drizzle, and a chilly wind blowing from the west, north, east, and south.
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28: The top stories this hour. Ukraine's president has criticised the deal done between Russia and the US to immediately supply the American and global market with 300,000 tons of diesel. Volodymyr Zelensky says it's a gift to Vladimir Putin. Announcing the agreement with more to follow, Donald Trump says it'll lower prices for farmers, ranchers and truckers. To explain, here's US correspondent Mark Stone.
29: Why is he doing it? Very simple. He is doing it because he wants to win the midterm election. It is quite clear that energy prices, specifically diesel prices, are through the roof at the moment as a consequence of his war in the Middle East.
28: The Northern Ireland Secretary's banned a contentious Dumcree parade. Sir Chris Bryant says it's not a decision he's taken lightly. Unionist Orange Order members had been given permission to march down the predominantly nationalist Scarvacky Road in Portadown, but after blocks by residents, it never went ahead. Jamie Bryson's a loyalist activist.
30: I have received over 1,500
0: abusive calls, voicemails, many with threats to kill, to murder me, and things have just reached a level now where it's totally unacceptable.
28: The UK Consumer Watchdog is being asked to investigate drop-off fees at airports. It's after a study from the RAC found costs to have surged by a third on average since last summer. It can be around £7 for a short stay. The United Nations has described plans for the US to live stream the execution of a former army major as abhorrent. Nidal Hassan shot 13 people dead and injured 32 others at a military base in Texas in 2009. And Queen Camilla is fronting a new TV show, The Book That Changed My Life, encouraging us all to embrace literature. It airs next week. Her Majesty met four people whose lives were transformed by reading. She also launched the Queen's Reading Room, a global book club.
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21: The top stories this hour. Donald Trump says he's struck a deal with Vladimir Putin that will see hundreds of thousands of tons of diesel delivered to the global markets.
22: Russia agreed to send us millions and millions of barrels of oil.
21: The agreement has drawn instant condemnation from Ukraine's Volodymyr Zelensky. The US president is facing midterm elections where cost of living issues are playing high. He also claims America has complete control of the Strait of Hormuz. A parade at the centre of a 12-day standoff in Portadown has been blocked by the Northern Ireland Secretary. Orange Order members have been given permission to march down the predominantly nationalist Garvaki Road for the first time in almost 30 years. It never went ahead after continued blocks by residents. Sir Chris Bryant says he listened to police concerns.
23: I think it's important that we take this moment to say enough of this. This has got to come to an end. People deserve to live their lives in peace in Portadown, and that's why I banned the march.
21: Hurricane Isaias has made landfall in the US, bringing winds of more than 100 miles an hour and the risk of floods, storm surges and tornadoes. It hit Florida's Gulf Coast as a dangerous Category 2 storm, grounding flights and leaving hundreds of thousands of homes without power. Homes have been evacuated in several counties. And the UK's consumer watchdog is being asked to investigate drop-off fees at airports nationwide. A study has found costs have surged by a third since last summer, rising to an average of £7 for a short stay. Campaigners want the Competition and Markets Authority to look into whether the charges are unfair. These passengers were at Liverpool John Lennon Airport.
0: Absolutely horrendous. They charge you for everything.
1: Proper ridiculous. The amount of time that you're waiting for flight and then you come here and get ripped off.
7: If you're just dropping off and you're going to be 5 or 10 minutes, then I don't see why you should charge you an arm and a leg.
13: Everything.
24: Everything.

The Offspring and All I Want. But what do you want this Saturday the 10th of October? Probably a lion, to be perfectly honest. It's just gone 7 a.m. But I wouldn't blame you. I have got 3 hours worth of tunes to get us woken up and ready for the day, though. Do not worry. It's Garang Radio. It is Yaz with you here till 10. This hour alone, I'm going to be spinning some Guns N' Roses I've got for you, a bit of Sleeping With Sirens, a spotlight artist coming up after 8 a.m. as well. So make sure you're staying tuned. For now, though, let's get some water parks on. Tell me why. If the only

0: I get it. But to understand the answers to these questions, there's something else you need to see. Step into this elevator. Bye-bye.
1: Welcome to hell. We're so glad you've arrived. Some folks that you know are already inside. There's nowhere to run. There's nowhere to hide. There's no escaping. I've already tried. Good luck. 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

0: Yeah, Lucy, Sue and Reckless. I love those vocal flourishes. You gotta when it's hard rock, haven't you? It's Growing Radio. It's Yaz with you this morning. More vocal flourishes on the way, actually. Axl Rose, Guns N' Roses coming up for you next. So stick around.
1: Everything that rocks.
2: Everything that rocks.
1: Correct.
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10: Getting up in the morning can be a struggle, but it's

Kerrang Radio, that was Foo Fighters and Resolve. Gonna head into one from Shinedown for you now. Gonna be in the UK touring their latest album, 8, next month. And this one from that album starts off with some beautiful synths. All about those carefree days you didn't realise you'd miss until they're gone. It's Young Again.

0: Sleeping with the Sirens and Low, and I don't know if you've checked out their revisited version of I'm Coming Home, obviously originally recorded like 17 years ago now, and on a MacBook, one take. It feels raw, it feels real, but what I do love about this new version, studio makeover, Kellen Quinn's vocal on it, is so crisp, so clear, and it just pierces you straight in the heart. So if you haven't listened to it yet, please do. It's beautiful. Okay, on the way for you, and Shikari coming. Good Charlotte for your next, though. So keep it crank.
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None. We embrace the darkness.

Shikari with The Last Garrison. And if it wasn't enough in April that we got an entire album out of nowhere, they've gone and done another surprise drop. It's a single this time. It's called Higher Ground, admittedly alongside the news that they're going on an indefinite hiatus from 2027. But we'll overlook that for now, because this single, it is just laced in positivity. It feels like an electric blanket just pulsating and making you feel all warm and snuggly. Occasionally, though, giving you an electric shock in the meantime. But it energises you. It's really good. Go and check it out if you've not heard it already. And now, The Devil Wears Prada for you. And Eyes on Crime Radio. How

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1: I like these little check-ins every now and then. Just making sure that you're enjoying the tunes this Saturday morning, that's all. It's Yaz with you on Kerrang Radio. Got plenty on the way as usual as well. Temple of the Dog coming up. Got Puddle of Mud too. Not had these in a while. It's going to be quite the treat, isn't it? And one from Nirvana right after the break too. I've forgotten the name of the title again, so I'm hoping you can help me out. If you can, message me on Insta at Yaz Road and let me know what you think the Nirvana tune is. I will tell you, it probably smells a lot like a teenage boy's bedroom. I'm talking dirty socks. Days old PE kit that's just been sitting there, sweating, whipping. I think it's pretty easy this week. I've basically given it to you. When you've got the answer, let me know and it is coming for you after the break.
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28: The top stories this hour.
9: Ukraine's president has condemned a deal done between Russia and the US to immediately supply the American and global market with 300,000 tons of diesel. Volodymyr Zelensky says it's a gift to Vladimir Putin. Announcing the agreement with more to follow, Donald Trump says it'll lower prices for farmers, ranchers and truckers. To explain, his Sky's US correspondent Mark Stone.
1: He is doing it because he wants to win the midterm elections. Energy prices are through the roof as a consequence of his war in the Middle East.
9: The Northern Ireland secretaries banned a contentious Drumcree parade. Sir Chris Bryan says it's not a decision he's taken lightly. Unionist Orange Order members had been given permission to march down the predominantly nationalist Scarvacky Road in Portadown, but after blocks by residents, it never went ahead. Jamie Bryson's a loyalist activist.
2: I have received over 1,500 abusive calls, over 280 now, voicemails, many with threats to kill, to murder me, my family, people around me, and things have just reached a level now where it's totally unacceptable.
9: Hurricane Isaias has made landfall in the US, bringing winds of more than 100 miles an hour and the risk of floods, storm surges and tornadoes. Hundreds of thousands of homes and businesses in Florida and Alabama suffered power outages, while several counties announced mandatory evacuations. Campaigners are calling for the competition's watchdog to investigate whether airport drop-off fees are unfair. A study found costs have surged by a third since last summer to an average of £7 for a short stay. And a stolen lorry containing 41,000 bottles of Iron Brew taken from a depot in North Lanarkshire has been spotted heading to Cumbria. The company says it appreciates the thieves have great taste, but says it's really not on.
4: Lend me your ears. Everything that rocks.
5: Everything that rocks.
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0: like Teen Spirit. Couldn't have been anything else, could it? Well done if you got that. I said Dirty Socks, Teenage Boy's Bedroom, the whiff of rebellion, maybe a half-used can of Lynx. I don't know. Well done, though, if you did get that this morning. Before that, Head Automatica and Beating Heart Baby. Now, though, all the details on how you could get your hands on a lot of money. 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
0: I know when I get to this point in the show, you probably switch off because you think, I'm never going to win it. But if you're never in it, then you're certainly not. 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All of the phone entry details are on there and the rules for this network competition. Lines are closing on Friday at 5pm. 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And if it is you we call, you don't need to say anything other than hello, so we know you're there. And that £750,000, it is going straight into your bank account after the call. 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Someone's going to win it. 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
1: Hello, hello. It's Yaz, it's Goring Radio, and I hope you're enjoying the tunes this Saturday morning. Plenty more where that came from. But first, I just want to make sure you're going to be tuned in from 1pm today. It's the World Mental Health Day. And last month, the World Suicide Prevention Day, we were asking a really important question. And simply, it was just, how do we open that door? How do we start a conversation and support someone that is struggling? Because in the moment, it can feel so monumental. And I said a little bit about the fact that I've been dealing with a lot recently, and just having those open conversations, even if the people you are talking to aren't going through the same things as you, it restores your faith in humanity. And also you find out that there's a lot of other people out there struggling too, and if we just spoke more, if we shared more, we could help each other more. Our very own Paris Monroe, he joined the conversation as well, talked about how mental health and suicide affected their life and just how important it really is that we start talking. So make sure you do not miss that from 1pm today. For you this morning though, some absolute bangers on the way. Minutemen coming up, Puddle of Mud as well. I'll see you in a bit.
0: Everything that rocks.
2: Everything that rocks.
0: Kerrang.
2: Kerrang.
0: Kerrang.
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0: feel like I've been on an emotional roller coaster after those two tracks, Minutemen and Corona, Puddle of Mud and Blurry before that. Just happy to be there for the ride though, you know? It's Kerrang Radio. It's Yaz with you this morning, and we are getting in now to our spotlight artist.
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0: Some big love to Nova Twins in the Kerrang Radio Spotlight this week for Black History Month, no less. And they're a duo ever since arriving on this scene. They have teared up that rulebook instrumentally, but not only that, they have always been a champion for underrepresented voices in the scene, for Black alternative artists, for female alternative artists as well. They are the whole package, and they make sure that they use that platform to spread the word and just show how brilliant they are. This next track that I'm about to play for you, inspired by Black Lives Matter protest, sums it up beautifully. Two modern day queens. Making sure there's more room on that table for them and more to come. Let's get it on. It's Nova Twins and Cleopatra.

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0: never get sick of having to listen to Chris Cornell just soaring into the stratosphere, especially on a Saturday morning. That was Temple of the Dog and Hunger Strike on Kerrang Radio. More tunes on the way for you. Got Falling in Reverse coming up. Avril Lavigne next. So I'll see you in a bit. Everything that rocks. Everything that rocks.
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Kerrang Radio. That was Falling in Reverse and Loser. Avril Lavigne and Complicated before that. But now onto one from Ashes to New. Saw them on the Slam Dunk Festival lineup for 2027 alongside Killswitch. Very happy about that. Definitely going to be making my way there for 2027. And maybe this will be the year that I get to see Jesse and Howard on one stage together in all of their glory. But I am getting sidetracked. Let's get Die For You on now, featuring Neoni. It's

0: nearly 9 a.m. That means we've only got another hour together this morning. It's Kerrang Radio. It is Yaz with you. How are you doing? What am I soundtracking for you as well? Let me know over on Insta at Yaz Broden. I always like to know what you're getting up to. Tunes, what we got coming up? All Time Low on the way. Got a bit of Creeper. Cake as well for good measure. Edible for the ears. Make sure you're sticking around and I will see you soon.
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27: The top stories this hour. Downing Street says the UK remains committed to supporting Ukraine after Donald Trump agreed a diesel deal with Moscow.
28: Russia agreed to send us millions and millions of barrels of oil.
27: The US president's under pressure over high fuel prices ahead of midterm elections next month. The agreement has drawn instant condemnation from Ukraine's President Volodymyr Zelensky. Ireland's Prime Minister says a decision to ban a contentious march in Portadown will come as a significant relief to residents. There's been a 12-day standoff over an Orange Order parade through the mostly nationalist Garvaki Road. Last night, Northern Ireland Secretary Sir Chris Bryant ruled it can't go ahead. Micheál Martins welcomed it.
0: We appreciate fully the need now to build and to do everything we possibly can to build reconciliation and trust, to develop and strengthen community relations in the entire area. And we stand ready to be supportive of that.
27: Residents in Florida have been urged by the governor to buckle down as Hurricane Isaias makes landfall. Winds of more than 100 miles an hour have been recorded, bringing risk of floods and storm surges. Homes have been evacuated. Campaigners are calling for an investigation into whether airport drop-off fees are unfair. They're urging the Competition and Markets Authority to look into the cost of a short stay. A recent survey suggests these charges have gone up by a third since last summer to an average of £7. Clive Ratton is the chief executive of the Business Travel Association.
3: Everybody's saying, you used to get this for free and now we're having to pay £3, £4, £5. And then, as I've been watching closely, it's been accelerating so fast and nothing's been to stop it, but now it's really a significant issue.
27: And Queen Camilla is fronting a new TV show, The Book That Changed My Life, encouraging us all to embrace literature. It airs next week. Her Majesty meets four people whose lives were transformed by reading. She also launched the Queen's Reading Room, a global book club.
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3: Almost 48 hours have passed since the fall of an atomic bomb and an attack upon the cities of man. And even

That last bloom, heavy on the Tom DeLonge I Miss You vibes there. You'd never know they were from Wales, would you? Neck Deep and In Bloom on Kerrang Radio. Into one from Lakeview for you now. Country, metalcore, it melts together like a beautiful dream. It's Kill Me First. I'll be-

0: I'm so ready for Halloween now. Creeper and Cry to Heaven on their UK tour at the moment. Manchester tonight. So jealous if you are going, because Calva Louise in support too. And I've talked about them quite a few times before. So incredible live. The way she just whips out that piano, guitar in hand, singing, screaming. The heavy vocal is on point. Creeper always put on a magnificent show too. Do let me know if you've made one of their shows on this tour. If you're going tonight, if you're going to Glasgow on the 11th, over on Insta at Yaz Roden. More music on the way for you as well. MGK coming up. Bring Me the Horizon too. So don't go anywhere.
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1: 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All of the phone entry details are on there, as well as the rules for this network competition. Lines close at 5pm on Friday. That is the 16th of October. And if it is you we call, all you've got to do, answer that phone, £750,000, £750,000.

going straight into your bank account. 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

0: weren't just absolutely getting your funk onto that one. There is something wrong with you. That was Cake and Short Skirt Long Jacket on Kerrang Radio. Ah, God, I need to calm myself down. Right, more music on the way, all-time low. AC/DC coming up for you next. So don't go anywhere.
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Kerrang Radio. That was All Time Low and Last Young Renegade. Before that, AC/DC, and It's a Long Way to the Top. It is Yaz with you this morning. And now, let's get a bit of Paramore on. Just cast your mind back to 2022 for me. We'd endured multiple lockdowns. We'd forgotten what it felt like to speak to someone in the flesh. The anxiety was real. I'd get flashbacks of going to the supermarket and the shelves being bare, no bog roll. What? But this one, it made all of that go away just for a second. This is why.

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1: 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Find out who has taken the top spot this week. I will see you tomorrow from 7, bright and early as always. Have a good one.
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1: The top stories this hour. The UK has promised to maintain pressure on Russia after Donald Trump announced a deal to buy millions of barrels of diesel from Moscow. His agreement comes as rising fuel prices make things difficult for the US president ahead of next month's midterm elections. Meanwhile, the shadow transport secretary is Richard Holden. He thinks the government here should do more to help drivers.
2: I would say that the best thing the government can do is give a real clear indication to motorists and hauliers up and down the country and say it's going to cancel its 5p a litre duty rise from the new year. And I think you only really face down dictators from a position of strength.
1: An Orange Order parade has been blocked by the Northern Ireland Secretary after a two-week standoff with nationalist residents. Sir Chris Bryant overturned a decision which would have allowed the march to pass along the Garvaki Road for the first time in almost three decades. Our chief reporter James Gold has more.
3: Sir Chris Bryant says police warned that facilitating the parade risked serious injury and disorder spreading across Northern Ireland. While acknowledging the parade had lawful approval, Sir Chris says circumstances have changed considerably. He's calling for all protests, rallies and demonstrations to be stood down, warning that those who acted unlawfully should face the consequences.
1: The competition watchdog has been asked to investigate whether airport drop-off fees are a rip-off. Campaigners say the charges, which have risen by a third since last summer, are unfair. It's now on average £7 for a short stay. Half a million US properties are without power as Hurricane Isaias has hit the Florida coast. The storms left flooded roads and brought down trees. Homes have been evacuated in several counties. And a stolen lorry containing 41,000 bottles of Iron Brew taken from a depot in North Lanarkshire has been spotted heading to Cumbria. The company says it appreciates the thieves have great taste, but says it's really not on.
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6: How do welcome in. You're with Amelia Clark and this is the wonderful world of Kerrang Radio. You are locked into the chart show. In a week that's given us some albums we can look forward to, we're going to be getting a brand new album by Parkway Drive with the Sydney Opera House and also a brand new album by Trivium. And I'm still playing Access Monday by Imminence that came out last week. So, so good. How have you been? What is going on with you? I hope you're not too cold because I'm absolutely freezing. So we're going to kick off the chart show. Last week at number one, we had the Fontaines DC with Mary Ann. But will they still be there this week? I don't know. Let's kick it off. Your number 20 was last week's number 14 from Dead Poets Society with Cold. Yes, I am.
0: The official Kerrang Radio Rock

You're number 19 and new to the chart show. Brand new feeder. That song dropped back in August and it's now been inducted in the chart show. That was When We Fall. Moving on down to your number 18. Last week, this was your number 20. It's Twin Atlantic with

0: Last week's number 20, this week you're number 17 from The Pretty Reckless with About You. Don't get anywhere, because when you get back, it's time to go from number 16 all the way down to number 13. We have two more bands and artists to induct in this chunk, but who will they be? And also, are we still going to have Fontaine's DC at number one this week? I don't know. Stick around to find out.
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Welcome back. You're with Mida Clark, and this is Kerrang Radio. You are listening to The Chart Show. You've just heard a band there that describes their music as cherub rock at number 15. New to The Chart Show, that was Rivals with Bite the Bullet. And before that, at number 16, last week's number 10 from Crawlers, that was Birthday. Moving on down to number 14, last week's lucky number 13 from Beartooth, it's Beautiful Again. Number 14.

0: song that dropped 2 weeks ago. Brand new, spanking Queens of the Stone Age there. New to the chart show at this week's Looking number 13 with Where the Goth Girls At? With a question mark. Don't go anywhere. When you get back, we go from number 12 down to number 9. See you in a minute.
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Yes, welcome back. You're with Amelia and this is Kerrang Radio. You are listening to The Chart Show. You've just heard one of my faves there at this week's number 11. Last week, that was your number 5, Green Lung with Black Magic Radio. And they will be coming to the UK in December, so save your pennies, because I am. And before that, at number 12, last week's 15 from South Arcade with F-A-M-O-U-S. Yes, I beat dyslexia. That was Famous at number 12. Moving on down, brand new Spirit Box, last week's number 19. This week, your number 10. This is Morning. No!

0: Your number 9 last week to number 4 from Greta Van Fleet. That was Saw You Stand. Who went to their pop-up? They had a pop-up in Soho on the 8th of October. They were doing free haircuts, flash tattoos. Like, it was all going on. It looked absolutely sick. Just doing a little bit of promo, I guess, before their tour. The dates dropped on Friday. Very exciting.
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0: I wonder, with the haircutting situation, if it was Greta Van Fleet doing the haircuts, how sick would that be? That would be amazing. Don't go anywhere. Even though we've had loads of new bands and artists introduced to the chart show this week, are we going to get any more? Or will we have as well the same band, Fontaine's DC, at number 1 this week? Stick around to find out more.
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13: The top stories this hour. Downing Street says the UK remains committed to supporting Ukraine after Donald Trump agreed to a diesel deal with Moscow.
14: Russia agreed to send us millions and millions of barrels of oil.
13: The US president's under pressure over high fuel prices ahead of midterm elections next month. Ukraine's president called the move weak. Hours after the announcement, Moscow launched a series of strikes on the Zaporizhia region, where at least 8 people have been killed. The Orange Order says it'll seek urgent meetings after a contentious march was banned. Its parade through Portadown's mostly nationalist Scarvacky Road has been the subject of a 12-day standoff. Northern Ireland Secretary Sir Chris Bryant intervened last night to block it. Brendan McKenna is from the Scarvacky Road Residents Coalition.
15: We don't view it as a victory, but as a starting point, because there are relationships within Portadown that need to be built and rebuilt.
13: Hurricane Isaias has made landfall along the US Gulf Coast, grounding flights and leaving more than 500,000 without power. Over 100 mile an hour winds were recorded. Forecasters are warning of potential floods and tornadoes. Both Florida and Alabama issued mandatory evacuations to thousands. NBC News correspondent Jesse Kursk is in Florida.
16: It's a lot more wind than rain. There was a time where it was blinding rain as well, combined with that wind. But now this appears to be a wind event, and we'll see the full effect of the storm surge when the sun comes up.
13: Campaigners want the competition watchdog to look at whether drivers are being ripped off by airport drop-off prices. The average UK fee is now £7. And Queen Camilla is fronting a new TV show, The Book That Changed My Life, encouraging us all to embrace literature. It airs next week. Her Majesty meets four people whose lives were transformed by reading. She also launched the Queen's Reading Room, a global book club.
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0: Hello and happy Saturday. Welcome into Kerrang Radio Rock Chart Show 10. I guess I'd be the sheriff, or maybe I'd be working behind the bar. Probably behind the bar, yeah. You are going to find out in this chunk if maybe we're going to have Fontaine's DC turning up, or maybe they're going to be in the next chunk, which would mean they're going to be 3, 2, or 1. I don't know, but we're going to gather a lot of clues in this part, so let's kick it back off. Your number 8 for this week was last week's number 7 from Floor Jensen. Bring Me Silence.
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Now, get this for Moves, because the tunage you've just heard was last week's number 18, and this week it's your number 7, The Warning with Bite My Tongue. Moving on down to your number 6, this is last week's number 2. It's Royal Blood with 10 over 10.

0: Architects at your number four, getting ready for that support spot, supporting the almighty Korn later on this month. Oh my God, I'm so excited. That was last week's number 17, Architects with Machine. And before that, new to the chart at number five, Slipknot with Arsenal.
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0: Talking about Slipknot, who's bought their ticket to see them next year? I haven't, and I need to get my skates on. There we go. We have gone from number 8 down to number 4, and we've had a brand new artist at number 6, which was last week's number 2, Royal Blood. So, in simple words, we know we're going to have a brand new band or artist at number 2 for this week. But who or whom will it be? Whom? I don't know. We will find out more after this.
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0: 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You're listening to The Chart Show with Amelia Clark, and you've just heard an absolute legend, Tony Iommi, at number three for this week. Last week's number eight with World Alone.
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0: And do not forget, we're going to be getting Black Sabbath, Ozzy Osbourne, Back to the Beginning, the concert film hitting the cinemas very soon. I am ridiculously stoked for that. Now, back to chart show scheduling programming here, because at number two for this week, we have last week's number three from Nickelback. It's Leave Me Behind.

0: That song needs to be the theme tune for a WWE pay-per-view. Like, I don't know which one, but it needs to happen. So there we go. Before we find out who we have at number one for this week, let's go back a little bit. Your number five was Slipknot with their new tune, Arsenal. Your number four, Architects with Machine. Your number three, the legend Tony Iommi with World Alone. Your number two, Leave Me Behind by Nickelback. And
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0: And we have finally reached number one, and at number one for this week, we have last week's number one, a non-mover, if you will, from Fontaines DC. It's Marianne again.

0: go. Fontaine's DC with Mary Ann is number one yet again. No movement at all for the boys. But the question is, will they still be there next week, or will Floor Jensen, The Warning, Slipknot, or Architects take over? I don't know. Come back, of course, next week to find out. But before you do get anywhere, I've got some Korn and one of my favourite tunes on the Incubus album, Morning View. If you haven't heard that, definitely listen to it. Coming up for you next.
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It's like drinking honey and lemon, which to me is divine. Welcome back. You're with the Media Clerk, and this is your Saturday show on Garang Radio. You have just heard Incubus with Are You In, an absolute banger from the album Morning View, which was one of my constant repeats back in the day. I love that album. And before that, you had the almighty Korn with Spike In My Veins. Banger. Up next is a tune I know you're going to be singing along to. Blink 182, All The Small Things.

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8: Take this, please. 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
11: Are you joining me live here at the stadium? 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There appears to be no lines on the pitch, no goalposts, no corner flags, literally no markings at all. Players are all over the place. I was looking forward to this matchup, but no one's enjoying this game, Clive. Unbelievable!
12: At William Hill, we know boundaries make the game. 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
16: The top stories this hour. Ukraine's president has warned a US deal to buy Russian diesel is an investment in the war and will cause it to last longer. Donald Trump's announced Moscow will supply 300,000 tons immediately. It's not enough to fuel America for a day, but comes ahead of midterm elections there. Ukrainian MP Lisa Yasko describes the deal as a gift to Vladimir Putin.
17: When you pay him money for diesel or for anything else, he will be just happy to send hundreds, thousands or even millions of new weapons attacking Ukraine or even other countries.
16: Ireland's Prime Minister says the decision to ban a contentious smart in Portadown will come as a significant relief to residents. There's been a 12-day standoff over an Orange Order parade through the mostly nationalist Garvaki Road. Last night, Northern Ireland Secretary Sir Chris Bryant ruled it can't go ahead. Micheál Martins welcomed it.
18: We appreciate fully the need now to build and to do everything we possibly can to build reconciliation and trust, to develop and strengthen community relations in the entire area. And we stand ready to be supportive of that.
16: Major retailers are warning against a so-called warehouse tax ahead of this month's budget. Andy Burnham hinted in the summer higher business rates for out-of-town retail could fund tax breaks for pubs and high street shops. In separate newspaper articles, the bosses of John Lewis and M&S claim the plan would harm smaller business and drive up prices. And campaigners are calling for an investigation into whether airport drop-off fees are unfair. They're urging the Competition and Markets Authority to look into the cost of a short stay. A recent survey suggests these charges have gone up by a third since last summer to an average of £7. Clive Bratton is the chief exec of the Business Travel Association.
19: As I've been watching closely, it's been accelerating so fast and nothing's been to stop it, but now it's, you know, really a significant issue.
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0: Welcome back to your Saturday show on Kerrang Radio. You're with Amelia Clark, and you have just heard 21 Pilots there with Lane Boy. And before that, System of a Down with Aerials, taken from the absolute banging album Toxicity. Oh my God, it's so good, so good. Up next, I've got the new one from Five Finger Death Punch, Nails in the Coffin.
1: There has to be a catastrophe in everything you say and do. It's like an earthquake.

0: Gothica there with Weapon on Kerrang Radio. Biffy Clyro and Don Broco are on the way for you in a bit.
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0: Welcome back to Kerrang Radio. You're with Amelia Clark, and the bass tone in that song is absolutely phenomenal. Don Broker there with Super Love, and before that, Biffy Clyro with Boom Blast Ruin. I don't know why, but I feel like that's a really forgotten Biffy Clyro song. It's such a banger, and people don't talk about it. They don't.
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0: 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You can also enter at makemeawinner.co.uk, where you'll find all the phone entry details and also the rules for this network competition. Lines close at 5 p.m. on Friday, and if it's you and we give you a call, just answer the phone. You instantly will win £750,000. Madness. Pay straight into your bank account after the call, and there's a guaranteed winner, so somebody will win the lot. Give it a go and good luck.
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Owing to budget constraints, Kerrang Radio has recently employed a monkey to write the bits between the songs. And so far, it's going... good. Great, in fact.

0: That was Metallica, of course, with the awesome Fade to Black on Kerrang Radio. And before that, Turnstile with Dreaming. Now, I was talking to a friend about this in the week because Imminence have just released a film to go along with their new album, Axis Monday, and it's all about a night. It looks absolutely amazing. And I was like, oh, don't forget Metallica released a film. And my mate was like, what? Did they? I was like, yeah, it was called Through the Never and it was like an apocalyptic journey. It was absolutely sick, but I don't hear people talking about it. Did you know about the Metallica film? And not some kind of monster. I mean, yeah, this one, Through the Never, it was wicked. So there we go. Do not go anywhere because when you get back, it's time for some Frank Turner. See you in a sec.
1: Everything that rocks.
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I hope all is absolutely awesome and your heated blanket is so toasty for you now, because mine is cranked up to maximum every single night. Anne Boleyn there with Paper Thin Rhythm, and before that Frank Turner with Recovery. 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

0: Thank you so much for tuning in. And next, as it's World Mental Health Day, we'll be asking an important question, which is, are you feeling suicidal? Suicide is something that's affected me, my friends, my family, and this is a really, really important conversation. So if you're struggling or you know somebody that is, we spoke to experts for an hour, and also our own Paris Monroe, who'll be sharing her own personal experiences. Thank you so much for listening, and make sure you listen to that program. See you next Saturday.
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0: is Kerrang Radio. The top stories this hour. Ukraine says at least 11 people have been killed in Russian strikes just hours after Donald Trump agreed an oil deal with Vladimir Putin. The US president says Moscow is to release millions of barrels of diesel, a deal that comes as America gears up for midterm elections next month, with voters experiencing rising fuel prices. Ukrainian leader Volodymyr Zelensky has criticized the agreement and says it's a weak decision.
1: That means more money for this war, more money to inflict suffering on us, without a doubt. It only feeds Putin and gives him the ability to fight even more.
0: The Orange Order wants an urgent meeting after the Northern Ireland secretary banned a parade route following an almost two-week standoff. Protesters have been blocking them for marching down the mostly nationalist Scarvacky Road. Sir Chris Bryant says he listened to police concerns.
2: I think it's important that we take this moment to say enough of this. This has got to come to an end. People deserve to live their lives in peace in Portadown, and that's why I banned the march.
0: Two major retailers are warning the Prime Minister against a so-called warehouse tax ahead of this month's budget. The bosses of John Lewis and M&S say higher business rates for out-of-town retail would harm smaller firms and drive up prices. Hurricane Isaias has made landfall along the US Gulf Coast, grounding flights and leaving more than 500,000 without power. Forecasters are warning of potential floods and tornadoes. Both Florida and Alabama issued mandatory evacuations to thousands. NBC News correspondent Jesse Kursk is in Florida.
3: It's a lot more wind than rain, but now this appears to be a wind event, and we'll see the full effect of the storm surge when the sun comes up.
0: And the UK's consumer watchdog is being asked to investigate drop-off fees at airports across the country, as studies found costs have surged by a third since last summer.
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5: Hello and welcome to a very special program. Here, over the next hour, we're doing things just a bit differently, but it's for a reason, and it's a really important one. My name is Mick Coyle. I'm senior correspondent with the news team, and for the last decade, I've been trying to normalize conversations about mental health, and that's what we're trying to do today. What we're doing is backed up by experiences that I've had in that time and the very latest research into the subject we're going to talk about. Now, anyone who lives and breathes the sort of music we play here will know of the devastation of losing someone to suicide. The list of artists we've lost is too long, and we can all remember where we were when we heard the news of Kurt Cobain, of Chester Bennington, Chris Cornell. The list goes on. Those deaths echo globally because of the power of what their music has given to us. But the tragedy of suicide is not exclusive to rock stars. The pain of living with suicidal thoughts is a very real one for very normal people. And the despair of those who are left behind cannot be underestimated. Today, we're drawing a line in the sand, but we need your help. We want to revolutionize the conversation on suicide, not through platitudes and awareness, but action. For too long, we've hidden from the stigma and shame of the word. But today, we'll tell you how owning it can actually save a life. For too long, we've avoided taking this issue on headlong through shame, stigma, or worries of making matters worse when we just wanted to help. Well, over the course of the next hour, we'll change that so you know how to have this conversation safely and responsibly. But can't do it alone. We've got the experts, we've got the science, but none of this works without you. Today, we're breaking new ground by asking a simple question. A question that can open a door to hope. A question, when answered, that could save a life. Are you feeling suicidal? It's World Mental Health Day, so together, let's make it count.

0: Thanks for being with us for this World Mental Health Day special. Today's show is about people, but let's get some stats out there too. Every 90 minutes here in the UK, someone takes their own life. More than 7,000 people each year. 7,000 men, women, mums, dads, brothers and sisters. And fellas, suicide is now the leading cause of death in men under 50. Now, for decades, if not centuries, we believed that asking the question, are you feeling suicidal, will somehow plant an idea in someone's head, encouraging even darker thoughts. Well, today, I'm here to tell you the complete opposite is true, and we'll have the evidence to back it up. First up, though, let's talk about why this is the right place to have this conversation. Blaze Bailey joins me first, former Iron Maiden frontman and icon who knows the power that comes from talking about your mental health.
1: Well, thanks for inviting me to be a part of this program. It is important to me. I've suffered myself with suicidal thoughts, with severe depression. I've been very close twice to my own, causing my own death. I've had it planned out. And I've been very, very lucky, and I know that, that I've been able to come back from it and I've been able to carry on. And I didn't let go, and there was somebody there that encouraged me. I've had some wake-up calls along the way that I just didn't expect from places I didn't expect. So I'm very lucky to be here as part of this conversation.
0: Can we talk about your own experience? You mentioned that it's something that you've gone through in the past. Are you comfortable to sort of share what those sorts of thoughts and feelings were?
1: Thing, Mick. I've been able to have this kind of open therapy where I've gone, right, this is happening to me. And then I've always done meet and greets over the years. I've met my fans and people have gone, I really identified with what you said. Oh, that really helped me. And then that started to change the way that I wrote.
0: Can you describe to us what that feels like? That must be an incredibly uplifting thing.
1: I find it incredibly humbling. And when someone says, I listened to this album, this was the go-to album when I was in the darkest time, when my mother died, when my dad died, when some terrible thing happened to them. That was the music that they were listening to. I find it incredibly humbling. And also, the way I think, it's an absolute privilege to be inside someone's head. So you put the cans on, you're in their head. What are you going to say? That's the way I feel about it. I don't think, oh, look at me, I'm so cool. No, man, because I've been there. I've been on the edge, and I had it planned, and I was waiting for the day when I could get away with it, that they wouldn't think it was a suicide, it would be an accident. I was waiting for that day. I'm just lucky to get through it.
0: Thanks for being so open and honest about that. Just in those days after you were in that moment, how did you keep yourself moving forward? How did you find a way through those darkest of thoughts that were going to take you away from everybody that you loved and who loved
1: you?
0: But
1: you don't love anybody at that time, Mick. You don't love anybody at that time. Suicide is totally selfish. I'm saying that as someone who has suffered suicidal thoughts every day until one day you go, wow, I didn't have any suicidal thoughts today. Things must be getting better. I didn't say under my breath as I faced another stressful moment, I just want to kill myself. I just want it. I didn't say that, so that's a really good day. You don't love anybody. When you suicide, that has now diminished to nothing. You're in total darkness in one way, and you're bent out of shape. This is a mental problem, and you can't think your way out of that problem on your own. You may think you can't. You can't. You talk your way out of that. Because the other side of being suicidal and being in this situation is you are dropping a nuclear bomb on everyone that knows you. Well, I was getting pretty bad at one time, and I was talking openly about, you know, how tough things were on stage, and a dear fan named Sandra, she'd travelled from Italy with a boyfriend. It was a tiny little pub in Macleff, Wales, that we were playing, and that she's been to see me so many times in so many places. And she sensed something, and she came up to me after the show, and she said, "My dad, we lost him when I was very young, and the pain of that is with me now, and it never, ever gets easier." That was an absolute shock from this woman, an absolutely loyal fan that's become a friend and everything. That's why I feel that the question that we're talking about today is one that should be asked. I'll ask you now, Mick. I'll ask you. Are you suicidal?
2: I'm pleased to say that, Blaise, today I'm not. But you know what? The fact that you've asked me that question tells me that in the future, if I'm ever thinking about this topic, I know that you're the sort of person I can have this conversation with.
1: You can.
2: And it plants that seed, doesn't it, to say it's an open door that doesn't need to be pushed.
1: Yeah. And it literally is thinking the storm that has your name on it, that is grief, the black cloud that will engulf you, will end. Every storm will pass. You won't be living in that storm. You'll suffer it. You'll stand there. It'll knock you down. You'll get back up. The sun will shine and you'll be able to walk again.
2: Blaise, an absolute pleasure. Thank you so much for your time. Now, throughout the programme today, if you want help and support around this conversation, kerrangradio.co.uk. There are resources on there, helplines and more from these incredible conversations. Up next, we change the game when it comes to suicide prevention with the science behind why everyone should have the ability to ask, are you feeling suicidal?

0: You're listening to a World Mental Health Day special with me, Mick Coyle. Thank you for being with us for this potentially life-saving hour of radio. But what's the science behind this new idea we're talking about? To actively ask the question, are you feeling suicidal? And how should we respond when we ask it? Well, let's welcome Wendy Robinson from the Campaign Against Living Miserably to the studio. You might know them as Calm. Wendy, it's a really simple one. Are you feeling suicidal? This question's a game changer, right?
1: It is. It's something that I think people have been really scared about. It's like even that word, suicide, it's not something people want to be saying. I mean, of course, in many ways you don't want to, because it's actually, if somebody is feeling suicidal, that's really worrying and you want to get them the help and support that they need. But actually the only way we can address the needs that people might have is to get more comfortable saying it.
0: What we also need to do is equip people with the skills to be able to have that conversation. So where do we start when it comes to starting that conversation? And when you ask the question, are you feeling suicidal, and you get a response, what next?
1: Yeah, and that's what everything that we do at Calm is all about, really. Helping you understand when's the right time. Because obviously, it's not something you're just going to walk up to somebody and say. It's usually in a relationship. It's usually somebody that you know, somebody you work with, might be a family member, might be a partner, friend, whole host of people that you know well enough to be able to see that they're struggling in some way. And often people will ask us, what are the signs? What are the symptoms? And the difficult thing is that there aren't any tried and tested absolute signs. So it's more about you noticing that that person is behaving differently. Often you want to be kind of thinking about whether somebody's talking about feeling really defeated, where something's happened where they're now feeling like, you know, there's no hope, where they start using that kind of language, really. Oh, there's no point going on, or this happens to me all the time, I can't get out of this situation. So, you know, you want to be aware that they're struggling, and then to say, there's something I want to ask you. And it might seem a little bit strange, but then ask it. Because I think people have a fear that if you ask someone and they're not feeling that way, you will somehow put the idea in their head. Absolutely not true. Because quite often when you're in that dark place, you think nobody knows, nobody cares, it's all inside your head. So somebody directly asking you just opens up a whole world of possibilities to get some support.
0: And just confirm for us, that as an idea is backed by science, people who work in mental health, and it's not a brand new thing, but it is a new thing, I think, for members of the public hearing it. So I'm not surprised people would hear it and go, goodness me, I didn't know we could even ask that question. But the confidence, asking that question with confidence, and then also being able to respond to that answer is an important point too.
1: It is indeed. And I think that's where at Calm, we want to help people get prepared, not just to ask, but what to do with the answer. So we've got loads of resources on our website, for example, but one very specific one called Conversation Coach. And it actually allows you to practice a conversation. So you might say one thing, you might say something else. And then what do you do next? So we have this whole kind of approach called CARE as well. C means check in. A means ask how they are. R means remain available. And E means expert help. Because what we're not saying is that everybody needs to become a mental health professional around this. This is simply about looking out for your mates, looking out for your family members, noticing when they're struggling, and being brave enough to say, I see you. Is this what's going on? And if the answer comes back with yes, then actually knowing what to do and where they can get expert help. And being that person that stays with them alongside. Because sometimes we might say to someone, oh, you know, maybe you need to speak to your GP or all of these different things, but it can be quite hard to do that on your own. And you will have heard so many times, and I think as a society, we've got a lot better. And this is a good thing that we say to people, reach out when you want some support. Let people know how you are. That's great. However, when you're really struggling, you find it much harder to reach out because you start feeling you don't deserve it, or people are too busy, or you're going to burden them. So that's where we're always saying you've got to reach in, and actually saying the words, asking directly, is how you do that.
0: Can you give us a little bit of a heads up on this? I'm going to call it a hack in this scenario. Men like to talk side by side. Women like to talk face to face.
1: Yeah, there's loads of scientific evidence around that as well. And I think if you just think about yourself, what are you more comfortable with? And in some ways, it kind of doesn't matter, be prepared to do both. You'll know that person, but quite often what it becomes easier to talk about difficult things when you're busy doing something else. So we hear a lot from people, you know, with driving a car together and actually looking at the road ahead, and then they can have the conversation. Looking directly into someone's eyes can feel a bit intimidating or a bit too exposing, especially if you're struggling. And I think that's one thing I want to get across to people really clearly on a day like today, is that if we all really believed that our simple checking in with each other and being able to listen and ask serious questions about suicide, if we genuinely believed that can save lives, then I think everybody would want to do it and would want to build their skills. So we've got to turn the tide on that, and we do it by leading by example. And so being more comfortable talking about difficult stuff makes it happen.
0: Thank you, Wendy. Now, we've got links to Calm's helpline, the resources, and that conversation coach on kerrangradio.co.uk. Coming up, we'll hear what's at stake when it comes to getting this right. Don't miss this next conversation. It'll cement everything we're saying so far.

0: This is Mick Coyle hijacking our usual schedule for World Mental Health Day to tell the world why it's so important to be able to ask the question, are you feeling suicidal? There's so much at stake when it comes to getting this right, but the facts are stark and the numbers of UK suicides aren't coming down, despite people being more open to mental health conversations than ever. That's why we're equipping everyone listening to this today with a new question, one that we hope can save lives. Are you feeling suicidal? And our next guest knows all too well the damage that suicide can bring with it. John Gibson, who lost his son Cameron in 2019. John, thank you for your time. Firstly, the day that Cameron died, that must be firmly etched in your memory.
1: Forever, absolutely forever. I remember it distinctly. Two police officers came to our door and I could see through the glass that they were police officers, and it was 7:45 in the morning, and I thought, had I jumped a traffic light? What have I done in the last 24 hours? And then they asked if I was John Gibson, was I the father of Cameron David Roger Gibson? I said that I was, and they said, then sir, we need to come in and please sit down. And then unfolded possibly the most impactful 12 minutes of my life. That's how long it took to impart the devastating news that Cameron was dead, and it looked like he had taken his life. And then they left.
0: Often when people talk about their experience of receiving the news of suicide of a loved one, family member, friend, the phrase unanswered questions often comes up, and I wondered whether or not you could put into words for us what that looks like and feels like in real life, the questions, the thoughts that run through your mind at that time as to why this has happened and why it's happened to you.
1: Yeah, I think unanswered questions falls into two camps. One is I need to know why this has happened. How could this possibly have happened? This doesn't happen to us. This doesn't happen to our family. It happens to other families. It happens in other towns, cities, places. It doesn't happen to us. But then secondly, you realise you will never have the chance to ask any question ever again. Not just, why did you take your life, Cameron? But what does the future look like? Well, you have kids. Will you get married? What's your job going to be? All of that gets concertinaed into this catastrophic moment of, in a negative way, transformative change.
0: I wanted to ask you about this idea that there's contagion around suicide, that when you take your own life, there's an idea that, you know, that some people say, oh, that takes the pain away. But actually, there's a lot of evidence that says that it's actually pain that is passed on to other people. And I just wanted to ask you, from your point of view, where did that pain take you in terms of then your own mental health?
1: Yeah, it's a great question, and it's a very painful question to answer because it took me to a very, very dark place and my own suicidal crisis and attempt. And that happened 8 months after Cameron died. And when I think about the day, I still feel the intensity of the pain. The year of firsts for those who have been impacted by suicide is so important. So your first Christmas, your first New Year, your first their birthday, the first your birthday, and then, of course, the first anniversary. And so we got to June 2020, so kind of 8 months after Cameron had died. And we were doing pretty well as a family. We were together, we were talking.

0: this growing, looming sense in me that I wasn't coping, I wasn't dealing with this grief at all, that I just wanted to see Cameron. And then I had this crushing sense that as a father, I had been a total disaster, a total failure. And I now don't believe that because of therapy, but at the time it was crushing. And I felt that the only way that I could make sure that he was safe was to be where he was. And so we had my first Father's Day without him on the Sunday. The Wednesday of that week was his 25th birthday. So these two incredible heavy days. And I got through to the Friday afternoon and decided that I just couldn't be here anymore. And all the logic in the world would say, you need to stay here for these people. And in my mind's eye, it completely went like that. And then suddenly there was a moment of being completely lucid. And suddenly I thought, I can be back in the driving seat here. And I was going to see Cameron, whatever that journey was going to entail. I was going to make sure that he was safe. And so I had an attempt on my life. And when I share this story publicly, I sense in the room a frisson hits at this moment, because so far on the journey, everyone's been pretty sympathetic to Cameron. He's a young veterinary surgeon. The vet suicide rate is 3 to 4 times the national average. Young guy, everything to live. And now there's this selfish old git comes along who realises all the trauma, all the carnage that's been enacted by the loss of this boy, their son, their brother. And he's just going to make a decision to augment that, to add to it. And all I can tell you is that I survived and I'm here. It's pretty obvious that I did so. But I then had 4 months of psychiatric care. And that was a really tough gig. And what turned it around, it was meeting other people who had been where I was. And so entering that world was perhaps the most important thing for me. And the charity that we formed as a result of all of this experience, called the Canmore Trust, we talk about two very simple processes in all of this. And the first one is finding a safe space. And the second one is finding purpose. So if you've been impacted by suicide and you're struggling as I was, we need to find a safe space. And for some people, that's going into hospital for a season. For some people, that's joining a self-help group. For some people, that's meeting another individual and walking with them. For me, it was walking from Land's End to John O'Groats, 1,207 miles. And that allowed me to meet other fathers, other mothers, other sons and daughters, grandparents, aunts and uncles who'd lost to suicide, and to walk with them and hear their story. And then the second part of that safe space is to find purpose. And for me, the establishment of the Canmore Trust was finding purpose and pulling us together into a learning community. A supportive and loving community. So important.
1: 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Coming up next, a familiar voice joins us as we continue this game-changing hour of radio.
2: I don't like my mind right now.

0: And you are part of a very special hour of radio with us here today as we talk about suicide and why we should never be afraid to ask the question, are you feeling suicidal, when we sense that it's needed? It's not always an easy conversation to have, but we want to have it here because we've seen over many years how you've responded when we've talked about difficult subjects. And it's all backed by science. A special thanks to Professor Ella Aronsman, the World Health Organization's Collaboration Center for Suicide Prevention, and also Dr. Heather McClelland at the University of Glasgow for their passion and support in helping us do what we're doing responsibly today. And we hope that by hearing from these familiar voices, you can trust in what we're saying and the genuine desire that we have here to change the conversation on suicide. Speaking of familiar voices, you'll know Paris Munro from our star-studded roster of Kerrang presenters. And Paris, I know just how keen you were to get on board with the show because of the subject matter.
1: This, for me, is like really close to my heart. So as soon as I found out about this, I had to get on board.
2: I knew you were keen to be part of it, and when people hear about your story and what you've been through, they'll understand why. So some people are lucky that they've never had to deal with suicide. Other people have had it as sort of like shadows that have, you know, come across their lives, and other people have had it where it's been a big part of their life, sometimes on multiple occasions as well. What's your relationship been with suicide?
1: So I, throughout my entire life, have been very suicidal and suffer with anxiety and depression, have done since a very young age. But not only that, the first time I was ever introduced to anything like that was when my mum tried to commit suicide in front of me when I was four. And that was the most terrifying thing I think a child could ever see. When your mom, who is your world, who is like God in your eyes, is breaking down and is barely saying the words, I love you and I'm so sorry, but I can't do this anymore and I can't be here anymore. For some reason, my four-year-old self just knew what to do. It was just instinct. All I did was scream. And my grandparents came from outside. They were sorting out like the rose bushes in the front garden. They came inside and managed to, you know, talk to her. My nan had me to one side. My pap had her to one side. And then they swapped over, both checking in on both of us. But that's the first time I ever came across anything like that. And I'm 36 now. And ever since then, I've had to be on. I can't relax. I'm always on, like, you know, that high alert feeling. I've been like that ever since I was a kid, which I'm used to it, to be honest.
2: It speaks, doesn't it, to maybe some of the language in the past that people have used around suicide, that somehow, you know, it was a solution to someone's problems. But actually, just in that story, and incredibly brave you've told us that story, do you find sort of solace in actually community, that actually by talking about it, finding your place within a community is such a big difference? And actually that conversation has got to start somewhere, hasn't it? And actually asking a question like, are you feeling suicidal, gives someone permission to have that conversation.
1: But even just hearing you say those words, are you feeling suicidal, had just given me an all body chill. And I'm not going to lie to you, Mick. I have been very, very, very lost as of late, and I am, luckily I have got that support network, and I was very suicidal about 2 weeks ago, and coming out the back of it, but I want to be honest because I'm really struggling, like mentally, emotionally, physically, it's just financially, it's a lot, and I feel like I'm hitting a brick wall and I'm lost. I am. And I don't want anybody else to ever have to go through this, ever, because it's so lonely. And it's okay to talk about it. It's okay to ask for help. Oh my gosh. Asking for help is the best thing you can do, whether that be in a forum, a counsellor, therapist, a friend, whatever, community, you said community before, like, if you've got your phone on you, look at your contacts, right? Obviously, you'll have a contact which you will go to first. If anything, if your emergency, you're like, oh my God, this is happening, I need to speak to this person. You'll have your one, two, and three of people that you'll speak to. But then you'll have like your work contacts, and then you'll have your this contact. If you are really struggling and nobody in your small circle of people answer, phone your boss. 3 o'clock in the morning, doesn't matter. Phone your boss. I know it sounds stupid, but it's really not. Because regardless of who that person is, you have contacts in your phone. And I've not necessarily called the boss, but like I've been through the contacts and gone, well, nobody's answering then. And then something in me just like went, no, call this random, just call this person, and did. And I'm still here. But also, like, my mum, because we are like that rock for each other, we understand depression and anxiety and everything, and like we've been through a lot together, but she is equally for me hands down as I am for her, and my best mate Beth as well. She's the one that is really getting me through this and helping me learn new techniques to try and help cope, because they're keeping you talking and they're keeping you here and they love you and they care about you. So yes, I have been feeling suicidal. I'm still here though, and I'm still working through it. But it's the important thing is that we're here and we're still talking.
2: Paris, an absolute pleasure. Such powerful words. Thank you so much for your time. We'll continue this conversation next.

0: It's World Mental Health Day, and if this show is hitting home for you, thank you for staying with us. We appreciate your time and for simply being there. Our next guest knows exactly what that struggle feels like. Someone who's been to the darkest of places, but also someone who found the light when it felt like all of the lights had gone out. Jake Mills is with us. He attempted suicide back in 2013 following a battle with depression and anxiety. But in sharing his story today, he's going to tell us how there is a way back, not just to survive, but to find life, hope, and happiness. Jake, welcome to the studio.
1: Thank you for having me.
0: And we are going to go back, as I say, more than a decade, but I want you to try and take us into that space and into that time. What's going on in your brain? What is your mind trying to tell you in those darkest of moments?
1: In hindsight, I probably was living with depression and anxiety for at least 18 months before the moment when I felt suicide was my best option. Best way that I've described it over the years is like treading water. Just every day was just struggling just to keep my head above water, to go about your everyday life and just to seem like I was okay and seem that I was normal to everyone around me. And that was exhausting. And every day I just had a million thoughts in my head, but none of them made sense and none of them were clear. And one day when things had just got worse than they had felt before, I got an absolute crystal clear thought. And when I'd been living for so long, not being able to make sense of any thought, and then to just get one very, very clear, which was to take my own life. I'd almost been begging for that moment. I'd almost been begging for that moment of clarity. And then I thought about it, and I thought about the people around me. I thought about myself, of course, but I thought about my family and my parents, my girlfriend, and it just made sense. It made sense in every single level. It was not a selfish thought. It was a selfless thought. I thought about them. And the reason why I thought about them, the reason why I felt like it was a selfless thought, was because I felt so unwell. I felt so out of my depth without knowing what that was, that I didn't think I could ever get better again. And I felt like an absolute burden to everyone around me. And so when I thought about suicide and I thought about my family and I thought about my friends, it made absolute sense.
0: When you're in that moment of darkness and there's no sense that the light will ever come back on, where's the U-turn? Where's the moment where things change? What was it for you that just took you from that rock bottom to, hang on a minute, maybe?
1: The moment for me, which is unfortunate that it reached the stage that it did, with making an attempt on my life and being stopped before it was too late. For my girlfriend, for my parents, the way that they reacted to me was almost the opposite of everything that I feared. You know, they didn't use it against me. They didn't judge me. They weren't angry at me. They were upset. Of course they were upset, but they showed me kindness and empathy and love. And they said, we didn't know it would be this bad. We didn't know you'd get here, but we'll make sure we'll do everything that we can to get you through that. Now, that doesn't mean that overnight I was suddenly better and that everything was great. It was a journey. It was a journey to go on, but I had that support around me. And, you know, I look at that now and I often think, I've got a life now that I could never have dreamt of. The girlfriend that saved me is now my wife. We've got three children together. The life I have now is such, it was so impossible. It was so impossible when I was in that really dark, lost space. And to come back to your point, to what you made, how could I have been in that really, really, really low and dark place? Look at the life that I have now and think that it was possible. How could I have planned every step to go from there to where I am now? And the answer is I couldn't. But I also didn't have to. And none of us have to. All you have to worry about is that one next step.
0: There's a phrase, turning pain into purpose, and that's something that you did as part of your experience. You're now the CEO of your own mental health charity, and you're also the guy behind the Hub of Hope. For people who don't know, the Hub of Hope is a database, if you like, of all the mental health services, most of the mental health services right across the UK. There is an app and a website, which we'll put links to at the bottom of the programme today, where people can go and find mental health services to them. It's important, and I mentioned this in particular, not just to plug it, but to say, actually, today might not be the day that people think, oh, I'm going to go and ask for help. But actually, it's you can go on there, can't you? Type in your postcode, use the location on your phone, and it will find those services. So at least you know what's there and what those services might look like in an area that's local to you.
1: Yeah, what we wanted to do was make help as easy as possible to find, whether to be as simple as finding a takeaway. And, you know, we all know how to do that. And for me, you're right. It's not even about you using it. It's about you having it and knowing it's there if you ever do need to use it. So I would say to anybody and everybody, download the Hub of Hope. Have it on your phone, because you don't know when you might need it, whether that's for yourself, a loved one, a child, a friend, a colleague. Have it on your phone and know that there is absolutely always help and always hope, no matter where you are.
0: Jake, thank you. Jake's incredible resource, The Hub of Hope, is available as an app and a website. 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Kerrangradio.co.uk has the details. We've got loads of people on board supporting what we're doing today. Wendy Robinson from Calm has been with us throughout. Wendy, we sometimes have to do things a bit differently to spark a change, don't we? We talked about this question. Are you feeling suicidal? How important could this be?
2: This is life-saving, and we all want to life-save our loved ones. It's not a scary conversation to have, really. And anybody that we've spoken to that come to us when they've lost someone to suicide, every single person says, I would have talked to that person till the, you know, ends of time, rather than lose them to suicide. So just sometimes maybe remember that and think that this is a way of making sure you never have to go through that.
0: I know that you're doing fantastic work at Calm and, you know, saving lives every day through your helpline and all the resources you're putting out there. Could a conversation like this, a show like this, in the way that we've done it, hopefully save lives as well?
2: Of course, absolutely. And it's only when we all start doing something about it that the tide is going to turn and we're going to see those suicide rates drop. So Calm, we're great. We do loads of great work. But the only way we're going to change things in society is every single one of us takes a little bit of action, because it's a society issue. And showing that we're there for each other is the only way of really making a dent in those figures.
0: And it's so important to say that if you or someone you care about is struggling, you are not alone. The Calm website has practical, easy-to-use guides on suicide prevention, including how to spot when someone might need help and what you can do to support them. TheCalmZone.net and 0800 585 858. That's open 5 p.m. until midnight. There are also resources to help you coach yourself through starting a conversation with a friend about suicide. 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
5: The top stories this hour. Donald Trump's deal to buy Russian diesel has been condemned by Ukraine as weak and a gift to Vladimir Putin. The US president's looking to manage rising prices ahead of elections next month and has announced plans to import millions of barrels. Ministers here have pledged to maintain pressure on Russia. The Conservative Shadow Transport Secretary Richard Holden says the government could do more to help drivers.
6: I would say that the best thing the government can do is give a real clear indication to motorists and hauliers up and down the country and say it's going to cancel its 5p a litre duty rise from the new year. And I think you only really face down dictators from a position of strength.
5: Next, a legal challenge has been launched over a decision to ban a contentious Orange Order march in Portadown. Northern Ireland Secretary Sir Chris Bryant stepped in to halt the parade after a 12-day standoff with residents of the mostly nationalist Garvaghy Road. There are fresh calls for calm in response to the dispute. Jamie Bryson is a legal advisor to the Orange Order and spokesperson.
7: I am appealing to the unionists and loyalist community to stay peaceful, stay lawful. We started this as a legal question. We'll finish this as a legal question. And as for nationalism, they have the answer for how they have approached this issue.
5: Thousands of protesters have started marching through central London. Police conditions have been imposed on the event organised by the Palestine Coalition and a counter-demo to try and minimise the risk of serious disruption. A teenager's died and a second's critically ill following reports of violence in Stoke-on-Trent. Emergency services were called out in the Mere area of the city late last night. Four people are being questioned on suspicion of murder. The competition watchdog's been asked to find out whether airport drop-off fees are a rip-off. Campaigners say the charges, which have risen by a third since last summer, are unfair. And the Premier League's back after the international break. Defending champions Arsenal's match with Leeds is into its closing stages. Later, two under-pressure managers face each other as Michael Carrick's Manchester United host Roberto De Zerbi's Tottenham.
4: This is everything that

0: excess of £1 million in tax-free cash.
1: Oh, my God.
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2: 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Keep it, Kerrang! 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

So as it's World Mental Health Day, at 1 o'clock, just before my show, we were asking the really important question that could open a door, start a conversation, and hopefully save a life as well. And if you or someone you know is struggling, we spoke for an hour with experts and those who have been personally affected by suicide about the signs to look for, how to start that all-important conversation, and the importance of normalizing the discussion about mental health. I think it's so, so important. And I was on as well, just talking about my mental health and suicide and how it's affected me, my life, and how important it is for us to start talking more, have that conversation, keep the conversation going. So if you've missed out on that and you want to listen back at any point, just listen on the free Rayo app.

0: you're my drummer's girlfriend. Kerrang Radio. It's Paris here on Kerrang Radio. If you missed it on Friday just gone, Greta Van Fleet's Josh Kiszka was hanging out with Loz Guest on Kerrang Radio, talking about the brand new album Palace for the People, which is out, by the way, if you want to go and check it out. 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

0: This is a good workout track, I'm telling you. 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Pendulum, The Other Side on Kerrang Radio. Coming up, I've got Architects and Machine. 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

0: So at one of Hayley's gigs recently, Zed was there, got to hop on the keys, and they both performed Stay the Night. It was their first time playing that together in like 12 years. How wild is that, that that came out so long ago, and it doesn't feel like it was that long ago at all. That was Paramore Hard Times on Kerrang Radio. I'm Paris. Thanks so much for sticking us on. If you've got Instagram, come and drop us a follow, come and drop us a DM, whatever you, if you want to tell me what your plans are for the weekend, or if you want to say hello, or need somebody to talk to, I am here. Just message me anytime and I'll try and get through the messages as quick as I can. Coming up for you on the show, got Foo Fighters and System of a Down, Toxicity next.
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Foo Fighters walking after you on Kerrang Radio into this one from Home Team. They are going to be in the UK in November, so if you get the chance to go and see them next month, have the best time. I still haven't got tickets yet, if there are any available at all. Fingers crossed we can manifest this for us, and then hopefully I'll see you at the gig. 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
19: The top stories this hour. Ukraine says at least 11 people have been killed in Russian strikes just hours after Donald Trump agreed an oil deal with Vladimir Putin. The US president says Moscow's agreed to release millions of barrels of diesel. Mr. Trump's facing midterm elections next month and is under pressure over price rises. Ukrainian President Volodymyr Zelensky has described it as a weak decision.
20: That means more money for this war, more money to inflict suffering on us, without a doubt. It's only feeds Putin and gives him the ability to fight even more.
19: Next, the Orange Order says it will seek urgent meetings after a contentious march was banned by the Northern Ireland Secretary. Its parade along the mainly nationalist Garvaki Road in Portadown was initially allowed, but that's changed following a 12-day standoff. Brendan McKenna is from the Garvaki Road Residents Coalition.
21: We don't view it as a victory, but as a starting point, because there are relationships within Portadown that need to be built.
19: 4 people have been arrested on suspicion of murder after a teenager died in Stoke-on-Trent. Police were called to reports of violence late last night. Another teenager is critically ill in hospital. Conditions are in place to manage a pro-Palestine march and counter-demo, which are underway in central London. The Met Police say measures are needed to minimise the risk of serious disruption. This week marked 3 years since Hamas's October 7th attacks on Israel. The UK's consumer watchdog is being asked to investigate drop-off fees at airports. A recent study found costs have surged by a third since last summer, rising to an average of £7 for a short stay. These people at Liverpool John Lennon Airport think recent increases are unfair.
22: They charge you for everything.
23: Proper ridiculous. The amount of time that you're waiting for flight and then you come here and get ripped off.
0: they ever used to have hot fees here.
19: And defending champions Arsenal have moved level on points with Manchester City at the top of the Premier League table. They rallied back from a goal down to beat Leeds 2-1 at the Emirates.
10: I am the second to spare.

0: Then Sevenfold, Hail to the King, back to back with Blink 182, the rock show on Kerrang Radio. Fingers crossed that Blink are going to be one of the headliners for Download Festival next year, because that would just be so epic. And I would have a little wee in celebration. No, genuinely, like, I really hope it's the case. Fingers crossed.
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0: 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Lines close 5pm Friday. 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Like I said, guaranteed winner. So somebody is going to win the entire lot. You never know, it could be you in this case, but get yourself in that draw to win £750,000 on Friday. 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

0: 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And if you do get the chance to get any tickets, I hope you have the best time.
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0: So here on Kerrang Radio, we are celebrating Black History Month in the spotlight. Four artists who have helped shape the rock scene. So you're going to hear bangers from Skindred, Skin from Skunkanansie, Tom Morello, and right now, Nova Twins. They are absolutely tearing up the rulebook with their genre-smashing sound. And here they are right now with Antagonist on Kerrang.

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0: gone away. Five Finger Death Punch, Gone Away on Kerrang Radio. I'm Paris, sorting you out with the bangers that you need for Saturday afternoon. If you're on Instagram, come and say hello at It's Paris Monroe if you want to follow me. If you want to drop me a DM and need somebody to talk to. If you just want to tell me how your day's going, what your plans are for the weekend or anything you're excited for, then feel free. Honestly, my DMs are open with open arms for you. Right, coming up on the show, Sleeping With Sirens, If You Can't Hang, and one from Panic At The Disco for you next.
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Sleeping with Sirens. If you can't hang on Kerrang Radio, I'm Paris. If you're on Instagram, drop me a DM. Tell me how your weekend is going at It's Paris Monroe. You're probably going to see over the next few days as well some content. I was interviewing some bands, Cobblemouth. They were headlining, supported by Virtue in Vain and Antarctica at Haven Chapter 2, which is like a little festival. It was at Club Eva Bach in Cardiff, and it was such a good turnout. Honestly, Charlie Mike Collective presents the whole thing, and the turnout was great, the vibe was great, the bands were awesome live. They were really, really nice to chat to and hang out with, so you're going to see some interviews and some walkouts of them doing some fun stuff. I got carried as well. That was actually really fun. I got uppies, which I'm not going to lie, I was pretty happy. Because I am 5'6" and you know, I don't usually get uppies. I've only had uppies once in my life. Now, twice, so I'm winning at life. But anyway, going from uppies to this one, feeder, when we fall on Kerrang Radio.

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1: So we're giving away £750,000 next Friday. 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
25: The top stories this hour. A legal challenge to a decision by the Northern Ireland Secretary to ban a controversial march after a 12-day standoff has been adjourned. Last night, Sir Chris Bryant said the Orange Order parade along the Garvaghy Road in Portadown couldn't go ahead because of fears about serious injuries and disorder. Our reporter Emily Brown has more from Belfast High Court.
26: The Secretary of State's intervention was welcomed by Garvaghy Road residents, the SDLP and Sinn Féin, but it was met with criticism by DUP leader Gavin Robinson and the Orange Order, which applied for an emergency judicial review. Spokesperson Jamie Bryson spoke to media outside.
1: Lady Justice McBride accepted that it is an urgency of this matter. She's now listed it for Monday morning. But very importantly, Lady Justice McBride made very, very clear, if the court quashes the Secretary of State's decision, the legal determination comes back to life.
26: The legal challenge is now expected to be heard in the High Court in Belfast on Monday.
25: Next, some breaking news. A popular tourist attraction in South Yorkshire has closed for the rest of today and tomorrow following a serious incident in a tiger enclosure. It's not known if anyone's been injured at Yorkshire Wildlife Park near Doncaster. A spokesperson says staff are working with authorities to establish what happened. The Ukrainian leaders described a diesel deal as weak and an investment in the war with Russia that must be ended. Volodymyr Zelensky's criticised Donald Trump and Vladimir Putin's agreement. Several arrests have been made in central London as a pro-Palestine march and counter-demo take place. Police conditions are enforced to minimise disruption. Tributes have been paid at Sunderland and Brighton's Premier League match to three teenagers who died in the River Weir. Zara Shaw, Luke Etheridge and Jackson Duke were in a car which ended up in water 11 days ago. A 17-year-old driver arrested at the time is out on bail. And the UK's consumer watchdog has been asked to investigate drop-off fees at airports after a surge in costs since last summer. They've gone up by a third in a year. Let's get this party started! Everything that
0: rocks. Kerrang! Radio.

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2: It could all be yours next Friday. Keep it, Kerrang! Radio.

So I was recently at Haven Chapter 2 Fest at Club Evilbach in Cardiff, and Cobbermouth were headlining, supported by Virtue in Vain and Tartica as well. This was a Charlie Mike Collective Presents, and it was such a good turnout. One thing that I found really interesting was the way that people dance at a gig like this. I've not really seen this before. You know, like when you go to a rock concert and people like jumping up and down, and sometimes you get mosh pit, sometimes you get circle of pit, sometimes you get wall of death or whatever. But then there was this dance move, which I've never seen in my life, which is basically where, you know, if you've got really sore shoulder joints and you have to like swing your arms straight in front of you, like in circles, you know, in front of you and back, just like in circles, clockwise, anti-clockwise, whatever. But both arms doing the polar opposite at the same time and kicking the air. I was like, what is this kind of dance move? I've never seen this in my life. So I was doing it and it made me realize my joints are not supple, my muscles are stiff, and I'm so unfit. So I'm not going to do that again. I'm just going to be like the dads that watch from the sidelines, unfortunately. But it is what it is. Made me realise, okay, I'm not getting any younger. I need to sort out my fitness. Do you feel like that sometimes when you're at a gig and you're standing there and you're like, oh my God, my knees are going. My back is hurting. I need to sit down. Like, what is happening? Why are we feeling like this? We thought we were still young. But it turns out we're just not. It's just, yeah. It just makes me need to sort my body out. Maybe I should just get C

0: So if you missed it yesterday, we had the gorgeous, the sensational Josh Kisker from Greta Van Fleet hanging out with Loz Guest and talking about the new album Palace of the People, which is out now, by the way. 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Talking about their huge UK arena tour as well. And just having a good old time, really. So if you want to have a listen back to that at any point, listen back on the free Rayo app. Just download it from your app or your Play Store.
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0: The Warning. So good live as well. I saw them when they were supporting Youngblood in Manchester earlier this year, and they were just incredible. Genuinely, they sang in English, they sang in Spanish as well. I loved it. They put on a show, for sure. 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
0: £750,000. A lot of money, right? 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

0: Buck Cherry, Let It Burn on Kerrang Radio. Thank you so much for sticking us on. I'm Paris. Welcome to Saturday's show. I'm here till 5 p.m, so just under half an hour left with me. And then you've got Alex Baker looking after things and looking after all the bangers and hanging out with you. But listen, if you've got Instagram, drop me a follow at It's Paris Monroe. And you get to see all the shenanigans that I get up to as well outside of the studio. Recently at Havenfest, which is in Cardiff. So I'm going to be going to the one for their Halloween special as well. End of this month. It's going to be so good. And I need to dress up. So I was thinking Claudia Winkleman from Traitors. I think that would be amazing. I mean, easy. You can get those, like the wig, the orange foundation, the red gloves, the coat. You know, I could wear thick tights or leggings and some boots, easy peasy, dark eyeliner around the eyes. Like, he's such a good, like, look. Yeah, I've been watching Celebrity Traitors season 2. It's so far so good. Really, really interested to know, you know, who's going to be the first to go. But I'm only on, what, episode 2 now? So, yeah, I've got some catching up to do. Coming up on the show, we're going to press play on AC/DC and Green Day next.
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I'll never forget seeing them live at Download Festival. My very first Download Festival last year. That was insane. It was so good. And it rained when they played When September Ends. Oh, it was so emotional. Honestly, one of the most euphoric moments of my life, I would say. Here's Harvey Danger, and this

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1: Okie dokie, that's it from me. I'm off. Gonna pass the microphone over to Alex Baker, who's sorting all the bangers out for you tonight, including Alter Bridge, Architects, and the Distillers next. I'll see you tomorrow.

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16: The top stories this hour. A man's been seriously injured by a tiger at a zoo in South Yorkshire. Emergency services were called to Yorkshire Wildlife Park near Doncaster just after 1:30 this afternoon. The site's bosses say it's closed for the rest of today and won't reopen tomorrow. Our reporter Poppy Andlin has more details.
17: South Yorkshire police have confirmed reports emerged of a man ending up in an enclosure and then being attacked by a tiger. A spokesperson says the man suffered a serious injury and they're not able to provide further details at this time, but say there's no wider risk to the public. Yorkshire Ambulance Service confirmed it sent a number of crews to the scene earlier, including an air ambulance. As inquiries begin, officers are urging people not to share distressing footage online.
16: Next, the Orange Order's legal challenge to the decision to ban its parade along a mainly nationalist road in Portadown won't be heard until Monday. A judge has decided the case is urgent but not an emergency. The parade was given the go-ahead, but Garvaghy Road residents blocked the routes, and the Northern Ireland secretary stopped a 12-day standoff last night, a move supported by Sinn Féin President Mary Lou McDonald.
18: The level of shock that there was when the prospect of this marriage came back on the cards again was indescribable. So the Secretary of State, in exercising his statutory powers, has done the right thing.
16: Krista Pike, who survived two lethal injections in Tennessee last week, has been discharged from hospital. The 50-year-old's lawyers say she's continuing to receive medical care in prison. Police managing a pro-Palestine marching counter-demo in central London say several arrests have been made. Conditions are in place to ensure there's not serious disruption. It's understood the government's ruled out any further taxes on warehouses. The update follows the bosses of John Lewis and M&S warning the move could harm high streets. And Arsenal fought back with two second-half goals to get a 2-1 win at home to Leeds in the Premier League. It takes them level on points with early leaders Manchester City.

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Go on, Alter Bridge, my champion, the tune on Kerrang Radio on your Saturday early eve. It's Alex Baker with you with so many fabulous songs coming up. My word, let's take a look at what I've got for you. Everything from Fall Out Boy to Creeper, Twin Atlantic, Turnstile and more on the way on your Saturday night. Right now, though, who's excited about the return of these guys?

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1: Yeah, it is. It's Alex Baker with you on your Saturday nights. And do you know what? 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Maybe longer. 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And one song that I've played so many times when out DJing at club nights or festivals or whatever it might be is the absolute bangaranga that is Drowning Pool's Bodies. And we will be hitting the floor in mere moments. Stay there.
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29: Let the bodies hit the floor. Let the bodies hit the floor.

They are a band that just keep reinventing their sound, and I absolutely love them for it. They are Turnstile, something truly original in 2026. Seeing Stars, the tune on Kerrang Radio. Now, there's been some important news from Twin Atlantic this week. They've just released their 8th album, Separation from the Animals, but they've now cancelled their entire October UK tour. I don't know if you've heard about this. The band have said that the intensity of making and self-producing the record took a real personal toll on them. They've decided they need a bit of time away. They're super proud of the album. They absolutely love it. And they've been very, very vocal about their amazing support and amazing fans. But for now, they're just putting their own well-being first. And you know what? More people need to do more of that. So let's listen to them, shall we? Twin Atlantic with Don't Quit It.

0: currently on tour across the UK with their absolutely incredible live show. I love that band. Started out life in Fresh Blood all those years ago. It's Creeper, of course, who are currently taking, like I say, one of the most theatrical rock shows that exists in the music scene across the UK. They built this whole sort of vampire mythology thing, haven't they, across their last two albums. Download this summer, they stayed the execution of their own singer with a guillotine, which was just the most metal thing ever. Absolutely love the band. I spent a lot of time with them over the years because of my show Fresh Blood, but also did some stuff with them for Kerrang TV as well. And we talked at length about their love of the late, great Jim Steinman, the guy who's responsible for so many incredible theatrical songs, often sung by Celine Dion or Meatloaf. And they've taken that sort of same theatrical energy and sort of infused their music with it. Just love them. That was VCR, a classic from Creeper on Kerrang Radio. And I've got Fallout Boy coming up next.
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To budget constraints, Kerrang Radio has recently employed a monkey to write the bits between the songs. And so far, it's going... good. Great, in fact.

0: Well, your Saturday night is well and truly warming up. And don't forget, Kid Bookie is on the way from 7 o'clock with Kerrang Club, and Els the Witch will be with you from 9 o'clock tonight. Between now and then, though, I've got so many bangers, including a dirty little secret from the All-American Rejects next.
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14: The top stories this hour. A tiger has attacked a man at a South Yorkshire zoo, leaving him seriously injured. Yorkshire Wildlife Park was evacuated after reports emerged of an incident and shots being fired just after 1:30 this afternoon. Our reporter Poppy Andlin has more details.
15: Videos are circulating online which appear to show a man being pawed at and grappled by a tiger in an enclosure at the zoo, which is near Doncaster. South Yorkshire police are urging people not to share footage they're describing as distressing and say the man involved was hurt and are working at pace to contact his family. Yorkshire Wildlife Parks confirmed it won't reopen tomorrow and say it's working closely with authorities. The park statement goes on to say the safety and well-being of our visitors, staff and animals remains our highest priority.
14: Next, a judge has adjourned a legal challenge against the Northern Ireland Secretary's decision to ban a controversial parade after a 12-day standoff. A court hearing will now take place next week as the Orange Order pushes for fresh permission to march along the mainly nationalist Garvaki Road in Portadown. Brendan McKenna is from the Garvaki Road Residents Coalition.
16: We don't view it as a victory, but as a starting point, because there are relationships within Portadown that need to be built.
14: Lawyers for a death row inmate who survived two lethal injections in the US say she's out of hospital. 50-year-old Krista Pike's receiving treatment in prison following the botched execution attempts in Tennessee last week. Volodymyr Zelensky has accused Donald Trump of funding the enemy after he announced a deal to buy 1 million tons of diesel from Russia. Rising fuel prices are continuing to heap pressure on the US president. The government's reported to be ruling out so-called warehouse taxes. Concerns were raised earlier by the bosses of M&S and John Lewis, who said the move could harm high streets. And two under-pressure managers are facing each other in the Premier League Saturday evening game. Manchester United are hosting Tottenham hours after Arsenal came back to beat Leeds 2-1 to go level on points at the top with Manchester City.
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Bit of Steel Panther for you on your Saturday night. It was the All American Rejects with Dirty Little Secret before them. He played a house party tour, didn't they, last year? And everyone was talking about what an amazing revolutionary thing it was. And I was thinking, we did that with Lower Than Atlantis at Monster Energy, like, years ago. So, you know, never forget who's done it first, these things. You're listening to Kerrang Radio. It's Alex Baker with you on your Saturday night. I've got Magnolia Park coming up. Should we get into some better tooth, though?

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1: Yes, it's Kerrang Radio, and I'm Alex Baker with you on your Saturday night. Currently up in Aberdeen, actually, for the Gladiators live tour, the first stop of the tour that we're doing all across the end of this year, playing in Wembley and Birmingham and Manchester, Newcastle, Liverpool. We've got to come along. It's a right old laugh. So I'm the commentator and creative director of the show, and I've never spent so much time with so many healthy people. It's very inspiring. So I'm not having that second beer at the end of each night. I'm not having that unnecessary sandwich. And the weight's just falling off. It's fabulous. Anyway, I hope you're having a lovely Saturday, whatever it is you're up to. I've got some Slipknot coming up for you. We'll be all pushing our fingers into our eyes. And some Danzig as well.
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3: 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And once I'm here, I'll just...
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0: Yeah, man. So this month in the spotlight, we've been celebrating Black History Month here on Kerrang Radio. We're showcasing four artists who've helped shape the rock scene for the better. The likes of Tom Morello, Skin from Skunk Anansie, Skin Dread, and the ever-creative, ever-vibrant, genre-defying, boundary-pushing Nova Twins, a band that started out life on my show Fresh Blood all those years ago. From the get-go, I was always mesmerized by how creative and unusual their sound was. And if you've seen them live, you'll know they are just phenomenal. So let's listen to them, shall we? Nova Twins, Choose Your Fighter.

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0: 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Rammstein's Du Hast on Kerrang Radio. 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
15: 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I'm very happy to introduce some of the best rock music the earth has given us. The old biochemicals of it. And speaking of biochemicals, System of a Down.

0: That was Vidic Roll with Tum, T-H-U-M. Very unique name. I'm not sure how to pronounce it, but I believe that could be right. Coming up, Good Charlotte, Filter, and Airborne.
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That was Green Lung with Black Magic Radio. If you listen to it, you might get a spell on you. So be careful with me. It's coming up to Halloween. Straight to Deftones. Be quiet and drive, especially if you are blue.

0: 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I hope you've enjoyed the rock music that's on offer. And we'll be playing more if you stick around. In a bit, it will be Limp Bizkit, Bring Me the Horizon, and a lot of tokens that sleep. Okay, sleep tokens.
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0: my show. How tragic. If you want to listen to me more, then there's a Braille app, and I'll be on there chatting until Data takes me away. And straight after me will be a witch who has a name with three letters in it. E-L-Z. She calls herself L, but she hasn't got one. So what are you? See you soon.
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23: Everything.

Welcome to your Saturday night. It's Els here joining you for the next 3 hours all the way up until midnight. If you've never listened to my show before, welcome. I love to talk about all things music, of course. That's why we're all here. But I love wrestling and, more importantly, video games, which brings me on to my feature, which takes place just after 10 p.m. So in about an hour's time, it is SideQuest Sound. I spotlight a different video game soundtrack each week. And this week, it is a much loved franchise that I've spoken about before on the show, but never this particular game. So lots to look forward to. And of course, some great music in the meantime. So let's get back into it with some Skindred. Just give me

0: It's Elle's with you for your Saturday night on Kerrang Radio. I'm with you up until midnight. And I just wanted to shout out any October babies. It was my birthday during the week, so I'm here another year older. I feel like there's a lot of birthdays around this time of year. So if you've had a birthday or you've got a loved one that's having a birthday over the next few weeks, then big shout out to you. On the way, I am talking about World Mental Health Day because it is in fact World Mental Health Day today. I've got some Metallica for you and some Slipknot, who recently announced their world tour for next year, kicking things off at Wembley Stadium.
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17: Getting up in the morning can be a struggle, but it's

Well, they recently announced that they're going on tour next year. It's kicking things off at Wembley Stadium in July. Some Slipknot there, of course, with Dead Memories. It's Elle's with you for your Saturday night on Kerrang Radio. It's the 10th of October, which also means it is World Mental Health Day, a really important day. And to celebrate, we actually brought back a special that we aired last month. You can listen to it back all on the Rayo app. It is all about the signs to look out for if someone you know or you yourself are struggling with suicidal thoughts. We spoke for an hour with experts who've been personally affected by suicide about the signs to look out for, how to start those all important conversations that ultimately could save a life. We had our very own Paris Monroe join us to discuss how mental health and suicide have affected their life and how important it is that we start talking about it more. So go on to our Rayo app, that's R-A-Y-O, to check out that.

Within Temptation, What Have You Done There? Before that, a band that are playing at Slam Dunk. They were announced on the lineup last week for that. Real Big Fish with Sellout, which actually takes me back to my childhood because it was on the soundtrack of a game called Disney Skate Adventure, if you ever used to play it. It had a really good soundtrack. It was kind of inspired by Tony Hawk, I would say. And if you like video game soundtracks, make sure you're listening in after 10 p.m. because I will be focusing and spotlighting a new video game soundtrack and playing a couple of songs for you over that. But in the meantime, here's some Water Parks. If the only

0: and I get it. But to understand the answers to these questions, there's something else you need to see. Step into this elevator. Bye-bye!
1: Welcome to hell! We're so glad you've arrived. Some folks that you know are already inside. There's nowhere to run. There's nowhere to hide. There's no escaping. I've already tried. Good luck! Going down.

Night Alive with The Ocean there for your Saturday night. It's Els with you until midnight. It is almost halfway through October already, which brings me to the pressure that is thinking of a Halloween costume. I've been talking about it for the past few weeks, and I've actually had a few listeners message me some inspiration of things to go as for Halloween. So if you have any great ideas, I normally try to go as someone that has red hair because I have red hair and it just makes things a lot easier. Please get involved at Kerrang Radio or at Els the Witch on the socials. Give me some inspiration, please, because I love Halloween and I don't want to let myself down.

0: It's Elle's with you for your Saturday night on Kerrang Radio. Just closing out the first hour of the show, but on the other side of 10 p.m, it is of course time for this week's Side Quest Sound, a video game soundtrack. I will be spotlighting, I'll be playing you a few tracks from it, and it is a much loved franchise of the show. Spoken about this franchise many times, but not this particular game. And if you like pop punk and hip hop, you will probably know this game a lot. I'm not giving you any more clues. I'll see you on the other side of this.
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29: Top stories this hour. A man has died after entering a tiger enclosure at Yorkshire Wildlife Park. Police say he was attacked just after 1:30 this afternoon near Doncaster and was pronounced dead at the scene. They say the tiger remained in the enclosure and there was no wider risk to the public. Our reporter, Anjum Pierbakos, says it will have been upsetting for everyone there.
30: Presumably lots of families would have been around using the facilities and enjoying the park, and then to suddenly see that there are emergency services there, the area is cordoned off, shots are fired. It's quite a serious situation, but also quite shocking and distressing for anybody that would have been in the vicinity.
0: Donald Trump's calling for Ukraine's leader Volodymyr Zelensky to be replaced following a huge row over Russian diesel. The US president announced he was ordering millions of barrels of fuel from Moscow and had previously warned Ukraine not to hit oil refineries. Meanwhile, Andy Burnham's reiterated his complete solidarity with Ukraine. The Prime Minister's spoken to Volodymyr Zelensky, acknowledging a difficult last 24 hours. Krista Pike, who survived an execution attempt in Tennessee, has been discharged from a local hospital. Her lawyers say she's been taken back to prison, where she's continuing to receive medical care. In sport, Arsenal fought back with two second-half goals to get a 2-1 win at home to Leeds in the Premier League. Their fifth top-flight victory out of six games takes them level on points with early leaders Manchester City. Boss Mikel Arteta says it was another pleasing display.
1: We're getting into a game that it was very tricky. First of all, because of the opponent. Secondly, because we come from a heavy defeat and we haven't been together for 3 weeks, 16 players away, traveling the world with different national teams. And I think we started the game really well.
0: North London rivals Tottenham scored in injury time to rescue a 1-1 draw at Manchester United. Chelsea hammered Bournemouth 5-1. And in the Scottish Premiership, Rangers went top by getting past Kilmarnock 3-1. From Sky News, I'm Jenny Barsby.
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26: 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Radio.

Welcome to your Saturday evening on Kerrang Radio. If you just joined the show, it's Elle's with you until midnight. And it's actually the perfect time to join because I am about to get into my side quest sound feature. This is where I spotlight a different video game soundtrack that helped shape my taste in music when I was growing up. Now, this week, I am focusing on a franchise that is much loved on my show. I've never spoken about this particular game, though. It came out back in 2002. It is Tony Hawk Pro Skater number 4. And it was actually released in that weird period when the PlayStation 2 had come out, but we were still playing on our PlayStation 1, some of us. So it's kind of like a PlayStation 2 game, but also PS1 as well. It was released on the GameCube and I believe Xbox as well. Now, the perfect thing with Tony Hawk Pro Skater soundtracks is the blend between that pop punk sound and also hip hop as well. I think they really did a good job in creating all of these soundtracks. And the first one, well, the first track that I'm going to play for you tonight is from Less Than Jake. It's All My Best Friends and Metalheads.

0: be surprised to know that Elsa Witch is actually on a treadmill while she does her show on Kerrang Radio. Yeah, we don't know why either.
1: Kerrang Radio.

Some Kill Switch Engage for your Saturday night there. Before that, some Less Than Jake, All My Best Friends Are Metalheads, which is actually from this week's SideQuest Sound, Tony Hawk Pro Skater 4, the soundtrack, which I am spotlighting this week on the show. I do have one more track to play from that soundtrack a bit later on in the hour, but I thought I'd focus on some of the other songs that are on this soundtrack because, as I said, Tony Hawk was always great for blending pop punk and hip hop sounds as well. So we've, of course, got Goldfinger on the soundtrack. I mean, they can't not be on a Tony Hawk Pro Skater soundtrack. And I actually saw that they brought Tony Hawk out when they were on tour the other day on my social media, which is really special. Very jealous of anyone who was in the audience for that. We've got the likes of AC/DC, The Cult. We've got Public Enemy, Run DMC, Sex Pistols, to name but a few. And as I said, I've got one more track from Tony Hawk's Pro Skater 4 to play for you a bit later on in the show. But first, here is some Newfound Glory. It's Nicola.

You think you're gonna live your life alone, in darkness, in seclusion. Yeah, I know. You've been out there, tried to mix with those animals, and it just left you full of humiliated confusion. So you stagger back home and wait for nothing. But the solitary refinement of your room spits you back out onto the street. And now you're desperate and in need of human contact. And then you meet me and your whole world changes. Because everything I say is everything you've ever wanted to hear. So you drop all your defenses and you drop all your fears. And you trust me completely. I'm perfect in every way. 'Cause I make you feel so strong.

I will never lie to you again. Because now I see the destructive power of a lie. They're stronger than truth.

Henry Rollins with Liar there for your Saturday night. It's Elle's with you on Kerrang Radio. I'm here until midnight. And I hope you're having a good Saturday so far. I just want to check in, see how you're doing. It's the 10th of October. We are getting through this year so quickly. I am actually really looking forward to Halloween this year. And I'm a summer person, but actually, I'm quite here for it getting a bit colder now, the sun setting a bit earlier. It basically gives me an excuse, because I got a new TV this week, because I'm very well prepared for Grand Theft Auto 6. It gives me an excuse to spend the entirety of November playing the Zelda Ocarina of Time remake and Grand Theft Auto 6. And that's what I'll be doing, basically, for the rest of 2026. And I am very happy about it, as well as listening to great music, of course. So let's get back into it with

This track is still heavily in my rotation to this day. I used to listen to it on the bus on my iPod in the noughties. Gym Class Heroes with Cupid's Chokehold for your Saturday night. It's Els with you on Kerrang Radio until midnight. And on the other side of this, we are getting back into my side quest sound feature, which is Tony Hawk's Pro Skater 4, the soundtrack. I mean, I've played Less Than Jake for you a bit earlier on in the hour. I have one more track to play for you from the gaming soundtrack. It is a good one. I think you're going to be really happy about it. But first, here's some Motley Crue.

Some Alice in Chains for your Saturday night. That was Rainier Fog. You're listening to Elle's on Kerrang Radio. And if you've just joined, you've come at the perfect time because I'm about to get back into my side quest sound feature for this week, which is a video game soundtrack that helped shape and influence my taste in music when I was growing up, playing on my PlayStation. So I've already played one track from Tony Hawk's Pro Skater 4 for you today, which was Less Than Jake. All my best friends are metalheads. And now I have one from System of a Down, which was definitely a standout track on this game for me.

0: It's Els with you on Kerrang Radio for your Saturday night. Just closing out this second hour of the show. And I hope you enjoyed this week's Side Quest Sound, which was Tony Hawk's Pro Skater 4. I always love talking about the Tony Hawk games because it's just so perfect for the music that we love here on Kerrang Radio. Now, moving forward, if you'd love your favourite video game soundtrack to be featured on the show, please do let me know. Get in contact at Kerrang Radio or at Els the Witch, and one of your favourite video game soundtracks might be featured on the show. Right, so we are moving into the final hour of the show very shortly. I've got lots of music on the way for you, so I see you on the other side of this.
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It's Elle with you on Kerrang Radio. It's just gone 11 p.m. for your Saturday night. I want to know how you're doing. How are you spending your Saturday evening? It's already the 10th of October, which we are flying through. It's also Black History Month this month, and we are celebrating all month long on Kerrang Radio by spotlighting some of our favorite artists from the industry, such as the Nova Twins. We've got Tom Morello and Skindred, to name but a few. From Nova Twins tearing up the rule book with their genre smashing sound, to Tom Morello reinventing what a guitar can do. So please keep listening throughout the month, and we've got tons on the way. I know it's already the 10th, but there's still a lot of the month to go. Some Bertie for you now. This one's Beautiful Again.

Something keep us there for your Saturday night. There was a certain shade of green. It is Els with you until midnight. So we've got 40 minutes left of the show. And I do love the final hour of the show because I get to play as much music for you as I can to make the last hour of your Saturday night count. So I'm going to go straight in with a track that I was actually playing on a road trip I was on the other day. I went to a Japanese car festival at Goodwood. It's fantastic. Shout out to anyone who went as well. And I love playing loud music there. On the way back. So this one's from All American Rejects. It's Move Along.

Nine Inch Nails with Dead Souls for your Saturday night. Before that, some All American Rejects as well. It's Elle's with you into the final half an hour of the show right now. So I'm just going to get straight back into the music. I love this track.

your Saturday night on Kerrang Radio. It's Elle's with you into the final 20 minutes of the show. I'm only here till midnight, so I'm going to make it count with as much music as I can. Now, this next band, the album is turning 20 later on this month. I can't believe it's been 20 years or almost 20 years since the Black Parade came out. They performed a few dates at Wembley Stadium back in July. I'm very jealous of anyone who went. It just looked incredible. This one is, of course, from My Chemical Romance. It's The Ghost of You.

from Don Broco for your Saturday night with action there. Before that, My Chemical Romance. It is Els with you until midnight. So we are into the final portion of the show. I do still have time for a couple more tracks before I leave, though. So I've got some American Hi-Fi for you right now. This one is The Art.

0: is it from the L's this evening on Kerrang Radio. I'll be back tomorrow from 8 p.m. to soundtrack your Sunday evening. I'll be playing Split Second Riff, putting your music knowledge to the test with 1 second from a track. And of course, bringing you lots of great music. So I hope you have a lovely rest of your Saturday evening and Sunday, and I'll see you tomorrow.
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5: The top stories this hour. A man has died after entering a tiger enclosure at Yorkshire Wildlife Park near Doncaster. Police say he was attacked just after 1:30 on Saturday afternoon and pronounced dead at the scene. They say there was no wider risk to the public. Our reporter, Anjum Pirbakos, says it would have been upsetting for everyone there.
6: Presumably lots of families would have been around using the facilities and enjoying the park, and then to suddenly see that there are emergency services there, the area is cordoned off, shots are fired. It's quite a serious situation, but also quite shocking and distressing for anybody that would have been in the vicinity.
5: At least 12 people have been killed in a drone attack on Saudi Arabia's international airport in Riyadh. More than 300 have been wounded. No one's taken responsibility for this latest attack, but Yemen's Iran-backed Houthis claimed responsibility for two strikes on the airport earlier this week. Andy Burnham's reiterated his complete solidarity with Ukraine. The Prime Minister's spoken to Volodymyr Zelensky, acknowledging a difficult last 24 hours after Donald Trump called for him to be replaced. Krista Pike, who survived an execution attempt in Tennessee, has been discharged from a local hospital. Her lawyers say she's been taken back to prison. In sport, Arsenal moved level with Manchester City at the top of the Premier League after coming from behind to beat Leeds 2-1. Manchester United were booed at the end of their 1-1 draw with 10-man Tottenham after conceding in stoppage time. Rangers have moved top of the Scottish Premiership after beating Kilmarnock 3-1. Boss Derek McInnes says you could tell a number of his players had had a lengthy international break.
7: You have to be honest and say it was a wee bit disjointed, particularly second half. I just thought we looked a wee bit, it wasn't so much tactical, it was just more about mental fatigue, a wee bit and some more decision making and just maybe a wee bit of lethargy second half, which you can understand when there's eight starting that have been away.
5: Max Verstappen's claimed pole for this afternoon's Singapore Formula One Grand Prix. The Red Bull driver also won the sprint race earlier. From Sky News, I'm Jenny Barsby.
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26: The top stories this hour. A drone attack on Saudi Arabia's international airport in Riyadh killed at least 12 people and injured more than 300. Two previous attacks on the airport earlier this week were claimed by Yemen's Iran-aligned Houthis. The Prime Minister's pledged to increase pressure on Russia in a call with Ukraine's president, who's faced fresh criticism from Donald Trump. Yesterday, the US president called for Ukraine to elect a new leader amid a row over his deal to buy Russian diesel, which Kyiv says